Teddy Swims on the countdown tonight, slipping back to number 7, Mr. Know-It-All. You're listening to win a 4-pack of Grasshoppers tickets. The final Thirsty Thursday of the season is tomorrow night with us, so good luck. Here's Ariana at number 6, Hate That I Made You Love Me.

going to bust out a four-pack of Grasshoppers tickets for the final Thirsty Thursday of the season. Tomorrow night, we'd love to see you. You can win those in just four songs, so just hang out and keep track. Dominic Fike, Baby Doll, number 5.

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0: 4-pack of tickets to the final Thirsty Thursday of the season with the Hoppers tomorrow night coming up in just minutes. But first,
1: 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Stella Lefty with Boston.

We continue to honor Dolly Parton tonight on the Top 8 at 8, 9 to 5. So we'll say 9 minus 5 is 4. Give us song number 4. You'll win a 4-pack of Grasshoppers tickets for tomorrow night. 800-682-1075. Malcolm Todd, number 1, Earrings.

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Olivia Rodrigo's gearing up for what is sure to be one of the biggest tours of the year. It's already sold out. 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

Tame Impala showing respect to Dolly Parton with a tribute before their show last night. Kevin Parker actually showed vintage Dolly Parton, I Will Always Love You, on the big screens before he started the show. He also did a little Jolene in between songs. Here's The Loser. That's the new one, 107.5 KZL.

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Kevin Parker with a great tribute to Dolly Parton last night before the Tame Impala concert. They had her image up on the big screens playing vintage I Will Always Love You. And then he did a little Jolene in between songs as well. 107.5 KZL.

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Stella Lefty just announced her Long Way Home tour for 2027. 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

Well, Kesha honoring the great Dolly Parton last night live in concert. And actually, there's a crazy story behind this because Kesha's mother co-wrote a song that Dolly would later record and make it number one on the country chart called Old Flames. And Kesha did that one for Dolly last night. 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

We're going one more time with the Grasshoppers this week, live from Thirsty Thursday. We'll see you tomorrow night from the Grandstand Bar, Barside, 107.5 KZL Night. And if you missed him at the Coliseum this past week, Don Tolliver, E85.

0: was in high school, I got up and said, I'm going to Nashville to become a star.
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5: Cowboy Carter?
6: I thought she did a great job. I, of course, would have loved to have heard how she would have done it in its original way, but, you know, it's Beyoncé. Yeah, her life is different than mine.
7: I'ma stand by her, she gon' stand by me.
8: I'ma stand by him, he gon' stand by me.
9: I've known her since I was a little girl because my dad did music with her when I was just a baby. We're not blood, but we're family, you know, truly. And it felt like I can do this for the rest of my life and I can be happy because she just is so happy.

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And who knows where we're really going? We have hopes that there's something more, but what if there's not? Let's just make the most of what we can right here.

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0: Wake up with Jared and Katie in the morning.
1: I will say the one thing I took from it, yeah, is like, I would hook up with a Nordic alien.
2: We know.
1: Yeah. I mean, I think you would too.
2: Listen,
1: for a single
3: guy. Maybe the reptilian.
2: I think at this point in your life, Jared, you should go for maybe like not a human.
1: Yeah, the praying mantis.
2: Yeah, I think so. Yeah. Outside the box, man.
1: Okay. Oh,
3: praying mantis is in nature. The female kills the male after intercourse.
2: That's what you should go for.
1: I've been emotion killed already.
2: Exactly.
1: Just finish the job.
2: You might feel excitement.
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0: What day is it?
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2: 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Today is National Just Because Day.
1: I believe it.
2: National Just Because Day.
1: Just because.
3: Just because.
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5: Just because.
6: Say what?
7: What does that even mean?
2: Today is the day to do things without rhyme or reason.
8: What? Just because of that?
9: Just because of that.
10: Happy National Just Because Day.
11: It's just because.
12: It's showtime.
13: You say these things, you're old. Mm-hmm. At least you sound old. For example, if you say, hey, I'm going to see a shrink today. Not a therapist.
14: Yeah. Mm.
13: That's old people talk.
14: Mm-hmm.
15: Maybe because there's back then, going to a shrink was kind of like, oh, that person has problems. And now they kind of change a little bit because it's more common.
14: Mm-hmm.
13: Yeah, I don't know where shrink came from.
14: Yeah, I was just going to ask you, is that common knowledge? Because I don't know what that, you're going to see a psychiatrist.
13: Why is it a shrink?
14: Where's shrink?
15: I've heard shrink before.
14: I've heard shrink, but I don't, but let me see.
13: What's the... Is this short for psychiatrist?
15: Shrink your brain. I don't know.
13: I'm going to see a shrink.
16: Short for head shrinker.
14: Head shrinker, yep. Yes. Mid-20th century slang word for psychiatrist, a head shrinker.
13: Wow. If you say this for your pants, you say, I got some nice new slacks.
16: Yeah.
14: No, only to be funny.
13: Yeah, if you say to be funny, it's okay. All these to be funny is fine.
15: Slacks.
13: You say, I got some nice slacks.
14: Slacks.
13: Where'd you get them slacks from?
14: Mm-hmm.
13: If you say stewardess instead of flight attendant.
15: I do that.
13: Yeah. Mm-hmm.
14: I just say flight attendant. It's easier.
13: Yeah.
16: Yeah.
14: Stewardess. Stewardess.
15: I think that is because a stewardess was always a relation to a female.
14: Yeah, but.
15: And now you see both.
14: Flight attendant just is rolls off the tongue easier for me.
13: Yeah.
14: You know?
13: I'm a flight attendant. And I would say this is probably more Southern and maybe younger, but I don't really hear younger people saying it at all. Whenever I hear this, I think super country and older. They're like, it's time for supper.
14: Yeah.
16: Supper.
14: It's definitely a Southern thing.
16: Mm-hmm. Yeah.
14: Supper.
13: Do you say supper, Matt?
16: I used to have supper at my grandmother's house.
13: Grandmother, yeah.
16: But see, supper for us was lunch.
14: Right. So it's different, isn't it?
16: Mm-hmm.
14: Okay.
16: Yeah. So
14: Explain.
16: You had Sunday supper, which was lunch after church on Sunday. And then if you went over that night, it was dinner.
14: Uh-huh.
13: Weird.
15: Isn't there a religious thing about supper?
13: The Last Supper.
16: Just the Last Supper.
15: The 10th. Oh, yeah. The Last Supper.
13: What were you going to say?
15: The 10th Supper. I don't know.
14: The 10th.
15: I think that supper, it makes it sound weird, too. It's like you're supping something. But my dad, I don't know why, because it's a northern thing, would say supper. And my grandparents, too, would say supper. And that always meant dinner.
14: Does that stand for, I don't know if there's any relation, but is it like... supplement.
13: Maybe it's a good question.
14: I don't know.
16: For me growing up, the only time I ever had supper, it was Sundays and it was at lunch.
15: That's weird.
14: I know somebody else who says breakfast, supper, and dinner.
15: Oh, that is odd to me. Supper always means dinner. I think they say that a lot in Yellowstone.
14: Supper.
13: Supper ready. Don't be there for supper.
15: Yeah.
13: It does say supper is an evening meal, typically an informal one eaten at home. But
16: yeah.
15: It means
13: something different for
15: maybe?
13: Other people. Yeah.
15: Dinner does sound more formal.
13: You're going to have some supper. You're going to go to some Sloppy Joe's.
16: I mean, and the thing was, the lunch was so big, you didn't really eat another meal.
13: Yeah, so it was
16: on Sunday. So that was typically it.
13: All right, we have.

0: Jared and Katie in the Morning, 107.5 KZL. We're discussing if you say these things, you are old. We mentioned saying supper or saying I got some nice slacks.
1: Mm-hmm.
0: Or, you know, hey, stewardess, give me some drink. I spilled some of my slacks.
1: My slacks.
0: I spilled my supper on my slacks. Some other things make you sound old. Also, maybe saying calling a therapist a shrink.
1: Oh, yeah.
0: Ladies, you say pocketbook instead of purse. Sound old.
1: Yeah, I don't say pocketbook.
0: The youngs don't say
2: pocketbook. I thought they were two different things.
1: Mm-hmm. Nope, they're all the same.
3: I think they're the same.
1: My pocketbook. I say my purse. Everything's my purse or my bag.
0: There you go.
1: My bag.
0: So what is something old someone can say if they're talking about going to the salon?
3: Get your hair done.
2: Hairdresser.
0: Hairdresser. No, that's fine. It's old.
2: Barber.
0: No.
3: Get your ears lowered.
0: It's for women. Well, yeah. That's a phrase. Going to the beauty parlor.
2: Frosted tips.
1: Oh, the beauty parlor.
0: Yes. All those other things do make you sound old. You say them too. Beauty parlor. If you say it's half past or quarter till when telling time.
2: Oh yeah, because it's all digital now.
1: Yep, I don't say that at all. 5:30 or 4:15 or 4:45.
0: Exactly.
1: Although,
0: I mean, unless you're from Europe, they say half past sometimes. But
1: we put half past 5:30, or I'm sorry, we put half past five on my wedding invitation.
0: Right.
1: But that
2: what about
1: was
2: quarter
1: the only
2: of four.
1: Quarter of four, bless you. Quarter of four.
0: Thank you.
1: I mean, I know what you're talking about, but I would not say that.
2: When was the last time you see an analog clock around? Are they in schools with analog clocks? Like the hands and the.
0: I think our church still has the analog. Some of them.
1: Our schools do.
0: Schools, yeah. Because I think. You always say 3/4 of five, and people are like, who are you?
1: But if somebody said it to me, I wouldn't think it was weird.
0: No, it just makes you sound old.
1: But I don't say it.
0: The top two things to make you sound old, even if you're not old, if you're saying, hit the pound sign instead of hashtag.
1: If you're like pound. Or, do you know what, though? Honestly, I only think of pound sign as on the phone. It's
0: on the phone.
1: Only for the phone.
0: Yeah.
3: That's because I used to call certain people.
1: Like, I still will, if I'm writing down somebody's phone number, I do the pound sign. Because then like if I'm just writing it down for myself,
3: just
1: like I need
3: like,
1: it.
3: So you know it's just a phone number?
0: As like a symbol for a phone number.
1: For my phone number or like a phone number. But
0: you don't,
1: I'm not like hashtag and then put the number. Do you know what I mean? It's a pound sign.
0: Interesting.
2: By the way, half past five means 5:30, right?
0: Correct.
1: Half past, yes. Mm-hmm. Half.
0: Yeah.
1: Mm-hmm.
0: And then the number one thing that makes you sound old, if you say, I'm going to videotape that instead of recording.
3: Oh, yeah, videotape.
2: I thought a lot of people still say, take a picture of that. I think it's take a photo of that. I don't think people say picture as much anymore.
0: Maybe.
1: Take a photo.
0: Photo, yeah.
3: Say picture.
1: Picture. I feel like those are interchangeable for me.
3: Let's get a picture.
1: Picture. I do say photo.
2: Let's get a photo.
1: Say photo. And then I do say record. I'm going to record this.
0: They said recording's fine. Just don't say videotape.
1: Videotape it. Got it.
0: Like, I'm going to videotape it.
3: Because you're not taping anything. It's all digital.
1: Yeah.
0: You can say, hey, let's record it. That's fine.
1: Mm-hmm.
2: Or about rewind the tape.
3: Play the tape.
1: Yeah, I think we say rewind the tape or play the tape, but that's just us being dumb, referring
2: but
1: to like
2: rewind,
1: old school.
2: You know, sometimes you say that when you're recording, so we'll rewind it.
0: Mm-hmm. Rewind it. You can say that.
2: Or go back, maybe.
0: Go back. I think you say
2: but you're not really rewinding anything.
3: No.
0: Yeah, you're going back.
1: But it's still REW on the, like
0: remote,
1: when you're on your remote, or FF for fast forward, like when you're scroll for a show.
2: I think,
1: or no, actually, no, they just have the numbers.
0: It's just, forward,
3: it's just the arrows.
0: Arrows, yeah.
2: I think what's going to sound old soon is look it up on ChatGPT.
0: Yeah.
1: Yep.
0: Yeah, it'll just be in your mind. Yep. It'll be all, that type of thing. All right. Our tribute to the late, great Dolly Parton. You don't want to miss it this next Jared and Katie in the Morning.
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1: This video announcement is something Dolly asked of me years ago before I fully absorbed it as a future reality. It is an honor that is mixed with absolute pride and great sadness. But sadness lies with us, not with Dolly. Dolly has lived in the light and is in the arms of Jesus, surely met by Carl, her parents, and countless others who have watched her and longed for her to meet them in the heavens. She has always been on your television, your record player, your CD, and on your phone playlist, becoming an extended part of your family. Our family and the team she has entrusted with her legacy will work diligently to ensure her spirit will live with us forever. May God bless Dolly Parton, and may God bless you all.
2: When I was in high school, I got up and said, I'm going to Nashville to become a star.
3: Your beauty is beyond compare.
2: I was unstoppable.
3: I'm a rock star now. 9 to 5.
2: Some of the younger ones kind of dragged me, you know, in on their careers.
4: You just stare at her and you're like, is it real?
5: The biggest compliment was that she said, she was like, don't you just think our voices blend so well together? She's an angel, one of my favorite people. She was just so special.
6: Cowboy Carter.
7: I thought she did a great job. I, of course, would have loved to have heard how she would have done it in its original way, but, you know, it's Beyonce. Yeah, her life is different than mine.
8: I'ma stand by her, she gon' stand by me.
9: I'ma stand by him, he gon' stand by me.
10: I've known her since I was a little girl because my dad did music with her when I was just a baby. We're not blood, but we're family, you know, truly. And it felt like I can do this for the rest of my life and I can be happy because she just is so happy and has so much joy.

0: be here, and who knows where we're really going. We have hopes that there's something more, but what if there's not? Let's just make the most of what we can right here.
1: Yeah. Here is Dolly Parton's last public appearance of about a month ago.
2: Say thank you for coming. We're very excited about our truck stop, the Tennessee and Travel Stop. I'm sure some of you are wondering why I wanted a truck stop. Well, I couldn't leave it to Beavers.
3: Oh, yeah.
4: Bucky's, right?
5: Yep.
4: Yeah. So she's taking on Bucky's right before her death.
5: So clever.
3: Because I don't think she didn't she make truck stops before or something was late? Maybe not. I think that in her home state, instead of a Bucky's filling up the area, she wanted her own.
5: Yeah, I don't know.
1: It's a Tennessee something.
5: Yeah, it was the Tennessee truck stop, but it was her 24th ribbon cutting. Now, I don't know if that means her 24th truck stop.
1: Or just in general with all the things she does.
5: I'm not sure, but that was also happened to be on June 24th, and that was like her last public appearance.
1: Yeah, she sounded good. I know you said she did. She looked a little... People were kind of holding her up a little bit.
5: But
1: maybe.
5: I didn't know then. Yeah. You know, I just thought, 80. Yeah, she's 80 and she's very, very, very, very thin. And she, of course, you know, top heavy. And
1: right.
5: So, like, looking back, and she was holding a huge pair of scissors. So
1: right.
5: I thought, well,
1: right,
5: of course
1: just to make sure.
5: Yeah, but they were, in hindsight now, we can kind of see they were holding her up.
3: Back
5: yeah,
3: in the 80s, it was very, very common to talk about her boobs.
1: Oh, my gosh.
3: Very common.
5: Yeah, and nobody talked about them, I don't think, more than Dolly Parton.
3: She went with it.
5: Yeah, she did. She never, I mean, she was always the first to talk about it.
1: Right.
6: That's how I learned about Dolly. My grandmother, if she ever had a really big tomato, she called them Dolly Partons.
1: That's funny. That's really funny.
5: Her Dolly Partons.
1: Mm-hmm. Well, then they had like a pair of islands in the stream. That is what they are. They're so big and strong, but they don't talk about her boobs and all those different things.
3: Did she get a breast implant at some point? I thought she did because it was starting to hurt her.
5: A breast reduction, you
1: reduction.
5: Mean?
1: Reduction. I heard about a reduction.
5: I heard about a reduction.
1: Implant.
5: Yeah.
1: I was like, yeah,
3: oh, gosh,
1: she did
3: that
1: have
3: would
1: the
3: be
1: implant.
3: Too big.
5: I mean, yeah, she had the implants. Woo,
1: but
5: boy.
1: They just said Dolly Parton was a brilliant business person. We already know that.
7: I hadn't wanted to do any movies until A Right Thing come along because I'm not an actress. I've never taken an acting lesson in my life, and you'd have to be something that was pretty much close to my personality. But Jane Fonda came up with this idea to do 9 to 5 about women in the workplace.
8: Driving home, turn on the radio, Two Doors Down is playing, and I suddenly get an image of Dolly Parton sitting at a typewriter. And I thought, that would be something to have Dolly Parton in her first movie. Dolly Parton had to be a secretary in 9 to 5.
7: When Jane came to me with it, I said, well, I will only do it if I can write the theme.

0: That's definitely my favorite. And though that tapping is her actually tapping her fingernails.
1: Oh, yeah,
2: she
1: heard
2: about that. The song with using her nails.
0: Yeah.
2: And people would ask her, and then she would play them because, you know, she had the.
1: I got to revisit that movie.
0: It's a good movie.
1: Yeah. It should be out on like a Netflix or something streaming.
2: I'm sure it will be.
0: They're probably fighting for it right now.
1: The only thing is, that movie is about female empowerment, I believe.
2: Which.
0: Oh,
2: you can. Bravo!
0: I know your TV won't play it.
2: Today is not the day. Today is not the day to bring us
3: down,
2: Jason.
3: You'll have to disable that filter, Jason, on your
2: account.
3: Don't
2: you bring me down.
1: I'm not bringing you down.
0: Cannot play 9 to 5.
1: Because back then, it was probably more unfair than it is now.
2: It was a very big deal. Not only that movie, but then, of course, the song that she just said herself that she wrote for it. I mean, it did become an anthem for women.
0: Oh, yeah.
2: I mean, it did.
0: I think it became an anthem for people who work.
2: Yeah.
0: It's just like
2: the grind.
0: The grind. You're like, dang, man.
3: It's listed as a screwball comedy.
0: It's a screwball.
3: But the only way right now to see it for free is on Philo.
2: Oh,
1: that's going to change.
0: Philo's very happy.
3: Give it
0: this
3: some time. Somebody else is going to spend a lot of money to get the rights to it.
2: I guarantee you Netflix is going to do like a Dolly channel for a little bit or something.
0: Something.
1: Yeah, because think about right now, I bet your streams are way the hell up or listening consumption. Mm-hmm. You know, every radio station in the country is probably playing a Dolly Parton song.
2: As they should.
1: Yeah.
2: Do you remember I said that I had a little bit of a nugget about one of her movie roles? So Dolly Parton was in Steel Magnolias, and I learned that she became, because she plays a hairdresser in the movie, right? And Dolly was like, well, I can't just pretend to be. She went to beauty school.
0: Oh, really?
2: And became, she really went to beauty school and graduated. And she said it became quite a problem because after she graduated and after the movie was over, everybody in her family expected Dolly to do her hair.
0: Dolly Parton,
2: and
0: I'm busy.
2: Like, yeah, I mean, I can't. But she couldn't say no to anybody either, you know?
0: I know.
2: So, yeah, she said, I can't just pretend it. I got to do it. And she did it.
0: I love that.
1: I want to see the Whorehouse movie.
2: Yeah, Best Little Whorehouse.
0: Your TV will definitely play that.
3: In Texas,
0: yeah.
2: I have not seen that one.
1: Have you seen it, Matt?
3: No,
0: I haven't seen
1: Nobody have seen it?
2: No, but I want to. I truthfully did not know that she was in that movie. Yeah. I was learning all sorts of things.
0: I think Rhinestone Cowboys was Stallone. I didn't see that either, but I definitely saw Steel Magnolias and 9 to 5.
1: I think when HBO first came out, the one that was on cable, they were playing the Whorehouse movie.
2: Okay. There it wasn't Burt Reynolds, was it?
3: Reynolds was in it.
0: Burt Reynolds, And he was the biggest star in the world.
1: I did see that.
2: You did?
1: But I don't know how I am my face this morning. I don't know anything about it. I remember little scenes of it, though, like her. She was dressed up as it was not a current whore. It was an old whore.
2: I think I've definitely seen the outfits, and I've seen stills from the movie, and it was the Chicken Ranch brothel is where it was, but I have never seen.
1: That's a real brothel.
2: That's what, referring to it was like referring to the famous chicken.
1: Oh, I'm definitely watching.
2: How you know that? That's Jason's nugget.
0: His nugget.
1: Well, actually.
2: He's like, that's real.
1: More, not to keep harping on the boobs, but.
2: It's okay.
1: She did have to go have breast reduction surgery in 2000s because it was physical strain on her body. I guess she's only 5 feet.
2: Yeah, and so tiny.
0: They're very petite.
2: So tiny.
0: Let's go to Anna. Anna, you had you met Dolly Parton?
2: Oh, you did?
4: Yes, I did. Up in Rockingham County, we had these Imagination Station books by Dolly Parton.
2: Oh, yeah.
4: And she came by 1 year and she signed my book, and I got the first one in my county. And she was genuinely the sweetest woman ever. She made us all feel so welcome, and I was a little kid at the time. But she definitely was an advocate for all the younger kids and all the women, especially all the girls. We all looked up to her, and it was such an amazing experience to meet her.
2: Do you remember, because we're big fans of Dolly Parton's Imagination Library, do you remember what the book was, your very first one that she signed?
4: Oh, my goodness. It's... something with the train, I'm really not sure.
2: Okay.
1: And she gave out like 300 million of these. And all you had, it wasn't if you were, your economic status is if you just signed up, correct?
2: You just signed up and you could sign up and have an account for each child. And it's from birth until they start kindergarten. And every single month, Dolly Parton would send your child a book. And
0: For free.
2: And we had Nora and Henry signed up at the same time because they're only 15 months apart. And
1: you took advantage. Two books?
2: Well, I thought, we're probably going to get the same
0: book. Interesting that he would say that. Well, the person who admitted 3 months ago, he threw the books away.
2: Again. We actually read them and kept them and treasured them.
1: Again, I wouldn't have said that statement if it was now.
3: Again, so that doesn't change what you did.
1: I wish I waited. Uh-huh. Just if I waited 3 months, then I would have never said the statement.
2: Well, we value
0: you're
2: them.
0: You're known for that.
2: We did, and they got different books. So, I mean, you know,
0: love it. Yeah.
2: They really cared about making sure. Every once in a while, there's a crossover.
0: Yeah.
2: But not all the time. Like where maybe Nora would have received a certain, I think they sent certain books for certain ages or whatever.
1: Oh, I see.
2: I think we had like, maybe twice we had a copy of the same book.
1: Did you return it?
0: 300 million. Yeah.
1: No, try to get your money.
2: No, they were free. And one went in Nora's library in her room and one went in Henry's.
1: Ruthie, my stepdaughter, used to read them.
2: And she's got children, so she can still sign up.
0: Maybe that's why they're coming to your house, right?
1: Well, for years they've been coming to my house. For years and years and years. I mean, that's got to cost a lot of money. I know you could donate to that. If you think about it, I did the math in my head. Well, it's actually not that hard. If she did 300 million books, you would assume it at least cost $1 to make and mail. So that's $300 million worth of books. But I think because it said in lieu of flowers, because people would be sending flowers and all that, is to make a donation towards the Imagine thing.
2: Imagination Library.
1: Yeah.
2: And also Dolly Parton was, I believe, worth $622 million.
0: Wow.
2: I think is what I heard last.
1: Dollywood is one of my favorite theme parks. It actually got rated best theme park in the country. And that was over Disney, I believe. And it's a totally different feel than Disney.
0: Right.
1: Super, super clean. And in October, right now, I'm sure it's going to be packed now.
2: Yeah.
1: Well, it always has been packed. They have the best landscaping, the nicest place ever. But I heard that originally Dolly wanted to do that theme park. And she, you know, it's a partner with a capital backing. But all of her people said, don't do it. Bad business decision. And it turned out to be a very successful.
0: Well, it makes sense because there's not a lot of successful theme parks. If you think about how many famous people.
2: Oh.
0: I mean, is she the only one? Now, I know Nate Bergazzi's trying, but it is like in the very beginning stages. And he said Dolly Parton was an inspiration for that. And you have Walt Disney. And you have other theme parks, but they're like owned by these huge corporations. And that's a rough go. Because, I mean, one roller coaster at Disney costs $400, $500 million to build. So, I mean, it's a lot that goes into it. More of our Dolly Parton tribute coming up next.
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0: Jared and Katie in the Morning, 107.5 KZL. Our tribute to the legend Dolly Parton continues, including how Dolly Parton got her looks.
1: The most beautiful girl, woman I had ever seen in my life lived. We didn't go to town that much, but when I would go to see her because she had these long red fingernails. She wore bright lipstick. She had peroxide blonde hair, wore tight clothes, short. And I thought she is the most beautiful thing I had ever seen. And my mother said, oh, she's just trash. She's just a tramp. And I thought, that's what I want to be when I grow up.
2: She embraces a lot of that. I think she even admitted, besides the breast reduction, like, I want to get plastic surgery. She just was very transparent.
3: Oh, yeah.
2: And it was apparently on, off air, she was a very good person. Both. It wasn't like an Ellen DeGeneres where she's super nice on the air and then all the staff complained about her.
3: Right. It's not a bad thing that anybody's ever said. I do not believe about Dolly Parton. And if they did, they're lying.
0: Yeah, they're liars and they should be executed. And the thing is, we don't joke about it, but we talk about it all the time. When you lose a spouse you've been with for like 50 years, they follow soon, usually because you're both elderly, but there's some heartbreak probably there too. We do know what she died of, though. But,
3: yes.
0: Sadness and all stuff has an impact on your health and it could lead to other things.
3: And they were married, Jared, for 58 years, but they were together for 60.
2: There's not much about him.
3: No,
0: he's very private.
3: A very private life. I remember the first time in years that we saw, do you remember, it was not all that long ago, Carl Dean had been photographed outside. It was when his health was failing.
2: Carl Dean is the husband?
3: Was her husband, Dolly Parton's husband.
2: So it wasn't Carl Parton?
3: Carl Dean, I don't.
2: Okay, that's fine.
0: I don't think he took her last name.
3: Yeah, she was Dolly Parton. God. And by the way, the fourth of, how many children? 12 children in like a two-bedroom
0: She had
3: home.
0: 11 siblings?
3: Mm-hmm.
0: Holy cow.
3: They were all musical. If you ever watched Coat of Many Colors.
0: Yeah, oh yeah.
3: Then you know her life story. But yeah, they grew up in a poor Tennessee farming family, and Dolly was number four of 12 children. And also, Carl Dean was photographed for the first time just a few years ago when his health was failing. Married for 60 years.
2: One of the photographs he did with Dolly Parton, I believe there was a wedding photo that came out, and another photo he was standing there with a bag over his head so you couldn't see him.
3: Was he really?
2: I believe so.
0: Or I think it became like an ongoing joke that he doesn't want to be seen.
3: Or he didn't exist.
2: Yeah, that or Sia. I can't remember.
3: I think that's it. That was Sia.
0: Like Cleveland Brown fans. I don't know. I can't remember.
2: I think he had a bag over his head. And by the way, I just looked up the fun fact. Dolly Parton did take his last name, but she referred to as Dolly Parton because it was so branded.
3: Okay.
0: Oh, I got you.
3: Well, and I was just going to mention that we do know that she did pass away from a brief battle with cancer.
0: Yeah.
3: Yeah.
0: Mm-hmm. She's quite the businesswoman. We mentioned that earlier. Here's another smart decision that she made.
4: Elvis' manager wanted to have the publishing on that song, and I wouldn't allow it because it was my most important copyright. It broke my heart. Because Elvis didn't get to sing it, but I had to hold on to it. Elvis loved the song. In fact, Priscilla had told me that when she and Elvis were leaving the courthouse after they divorced,

0: He was singing that to her walking out.
1: Oh,
0: she said
1: my
0: he did
1: gosh.
0: About it.
2: Wow.
1: But who initiated that divorce?
3: I guess
4: the female.
3: Well, yeah. I mean, he was.
1: Let's not get off on that.
3: Yeah, let's
1: today.
3: Not. Because
1: probably
3: also,
1: Priscilla.
3: Not.
1: Also, she was like 11 when
3: yeah,
1: they met.
3: And not faithful. He was not faithful.
1: No, yeah.
4: Well, it was Elvis, though.
3: Yeah, not faithful
1: and
3: at all.
1: Dolly Parton on Whitney Houston.

0: gosh.
1: Man, it's just so powerful.
2: Yeah, it is.
3: I thought it was the most unbelievable thing I'd ever heard. I'd never even believe my little song could be done like that. People say, well, she claims it's her record. I said, it is her record. It's my song, but it's most definitely her record. It didn't sound like that when I had it. She made me rich.
4: Dolly Parton is going to be laid to rest in a private family service. And she asked her immediate family to hold that private, very small service almost immediately following her death. So we'll see what happens here. But very religious, didn't speak about it very often. But when she did, she said, I pray every day. To me, it's my salvation, helps me through everything. I will quit when God tells me to quit, and I won't quit anytime before that.
0: Yeah, but that's the problem. Is just, she was such a good person and so kind and did so much for people. I think she even donated with the vaccines when they first came
4: out.
0: She
4: did. She did, yeah. Yeah, and she did.
0: It's like, well, why is God taking her away? So, you know what I'm saying?
1: No, you can say we were blessed to have her for 80 years.
4: Yes, and what a treasure she was to have. And
1: see, it's all about perspective.
0: Yeah, yes. I look for the light. In
4: No,
1: this is the dark.
5: That's the dark and the light.
4: That's the dark and the light.
1: That part is the dark and the light.
4: I'm thinking reunited with Carl Dean, her mom and dad, or some siblings.
1: This incredible legacy.
4: Sure.
1: Everyone today is like, man, she's the one that did it right.
4: Yes.
0: Oh, one more thing real quick, which was really... establish her character is apparently she was taking care of her husband who was sick at the time that she actually ignored her own health.
1: Yeah, that happens a lot.
4: She had she was diagnosed with kidney issues and gastrointestinal issues. Now I don't know if the cancer battle that she was fighting was related to those issues or if it was a separate.
1: When you
4: issue,
1: hear short battle, although they found it late, I always think pancreatic cancer. You know that from your experience and my experience.
0: She could have been so weak because she could have been suffering through chemotherapy.
4: Could have been.
0: And that's why she was so weak. I heard she had chronic kidney stones. She was in pain a lot.
4: Yeah.
1: Oh, man. And you can never tell.
4: Poor Dolly.
1: For she had every excuse to, you know, if you're not feeling good, to be mean or short with people and just wasn't always positive. But, yeah, tremendous legacy.
3: Well, I want them to think about Dolly. I want them to think about everything I did. I want them to appreciate all the things that I appreciated getting to do and being able to do and leaving behind. Of course, I love to write songs. That would be something I would do no matter what else I'd done, but I also love to sing them. And I like to get out in front of people. So I just want them to remember me. I'm very proud of the Imagination Library. That's one of the things I'm proudest of. But I'm proud of everything that I've been able to accomplish. So I just want to be remembered as Dolly and whatever that entails.
4: And then Dolly also went on to talk about, obviously she's loved worldwide and she wanted to know, how do you feel about everyone singing your praises and loving you? How does that make you feel?
3: Well, I'm glad that people love me, but I'm just a person. You know, that's a big responsibility. I think as much as anything that people have seen me for so long. I've been in this business all of their lives. I started when I was 10. So I have been singing on radio and television, and people have grown up with me. And so I feel like I can be honest with them and open, and I'm like a member of their family.
1: Yeah, we did grow up with her.
4: We did. Yeah. We really did. And one of the things I was going to say, talking about I'm a real person, you know, and it's interesting because I feel like every time I ever saw Dolly Parton, she was done up. Like, did she go on vacation?
1: I know.
4: Did she
1: Paparazzi
4: ever not,
1: never got her.
4: They never did.
1: Never got her.
4: Just like her husband, it was like when Dolly did not want to be seen, she was not.
1: Yeah. I guess it helped being in the Nashville area for years.
4: Yeah.
1: You know, but still, she was one of the biggest stars in the world for 50 years, and especially in the 80s and 90s, massive star.
4: Uh-huh. We never saw her like
1: never saw her out.
4: Going to the grocery store.
1: Or like, IHOP or, yeah.
4: Walking down the street being bombarded. It was always like a very strategic
0: Well, she's made many appearances at Dollywood before.
4: Yeah, but yeah, even but, that's but like
1: not like she's just like
4: orchestrated.
0: Oh, just on her own. Like Adam Sandler.
1: She knows that she's going to be seen, so she's going to be ready for it.
0: Mm-hmm. I guess her husband really loved her because he didn't want, why wouldn't you not want to be in the spotlight like Travis Kelce and Taylor Swift?
4: You just not. As a matter of fact, Jolene, one of my favorite Dolly songs, was written about a redheaded, long-legged
0: whore.
4: Yes, bank teller. And Jolene was written because Dolly said she was flirting with Carl Dean and Dolly didn't like it.
1: And said, and don't take just because you can.
4: Just because you can.
1: Wow.
4: And I think every woman and probably every man at some point has felt that.
1: Yeah, you're like,
4: like, just because you're... You got everything I don't.
1: Yeah.
4: Don't do it just because you can.
1: Right. Totally, totally the case. Dolly Parton's one of her final, I believe, appearances / performances.
2: This is a song I like to end my show with, and it says the perfect thing to you.

0: I just hope that everything I've done will last.
1: I hope life treats you kind.
0: And that we'll do some good.

0: Dolly Parton dead at the age of 80, truly a legend. Well, we call her the local Dolly Parton. No, actually, we don't. Katie caused a major scene at LaGuardia Airport in New York, where everyone stopped what they're doing and were staring at Katie. Find out why next year in Katie in the Morning.
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0: 2, 3, 4.
1: Jared and Katie in the morning, 107.5 KZL. Katie, so you had everyone staring at you at gate 73 at LaGuardia in New York at the airport.
2: Which, if you've ever been in LaGuardia Airport, you know it ain't quiet.
1: No.
2: It's like the opposite of PTI.
1: Right. It ain't flying easy.
2: You ain't flying. I mean, we flew easy, but I will say it was very chaotic and very busy in LaGuardia Airport.
3: That. I hate that.
4: Fly chaotic. Fly LaGuardia.
1: Perfect tagline.
2: I won't be doing any sort of testimonials for them anytime soon.
4: Yeah. Where's my bag? LaGuardia.
1: LaGuardia. Still there. 2 months later. So,
2: I was very, very lucky to travel with Tanger Center. We flew to New York City, flew into LaGuardia to see some Broadway shows. We got to see Buena Vista Social Club and then also Maybe Happy Ending. We had a fabulous trip. And on the way back, we flew into LaGuardia and then all the way back, everybody's very tired because we've just spent like over 24 hours walking nonstop. We were all over that city and like very tired, you know, and it's later in the evening. And so as we're at gate 73, getting ready to board the airplane, I had called my kids earlier in the night to say goodnight. And then there was a request, will you please send a video of the airplanes? I'm like, yeah, sure. So I'm like, oh my God, I forgot to do that, right?
1: Oh,
2: so
1: yeah.
2: I got to do it right now because once we land, it'll be too dark. I won't be able to see, you know? So I walk over everyone that we're traveling with. It was a group of 8 women total, and we're all kind of sitting in one area getting ready to board. So I walk over, but I don't know how to explain. It's like a row of lounge chairs that LaGuardia has where you're actually like reclined.
1: Oh, nice.
2: You can sit in and you can charge your phone and stuff. So our friends Jenny and Jessica were sitting right in 2 of the loungers. And I said, hey, I'm just going to like come over to this area and take a video of the planes. They're like, yeah, sure. So we're chatting as I'm trying to take the photo. And I notice that the window is kind of like juts out onto a little platform,
1: like
2: if you will.
1: From you.
2: Yes, from me. So like the carpet goes up to this the edge of the wall, but then there's a platform that you can kind of walk out on and it's a glass encasing. And I said, oh, this is really cool. I can step out here and take
1: a little better
2: the video,
1: picture.
2: Right? So I said I turned to Jenny and I said, yeah, I mean, well, doesn't say I can't. And she looks around and she goes, yeah, definitely says you can't. And I'm
3: was
2: like,
3: was there a door?
2: No door. It's just the lounge chair right here. And then the area where I wanted to go out was right beside my friend Jenny's lounge. So I walk out and then I go onto the little platform. And as I say that to her, she's like, yeah, doesn't say you can't. And I said, yeah, that's right. I think it's even on the video, me saying, yeah, doesn't say I can't.
3: Hey, security.
2: Nope. Even worse. I'm on the video. I'm getting my final caption of the some of the planes coming in. I take a step back and realize that there's like kind of a grate, if you will, in the floor.
1: Oh no.
2: Step on it. I am too heavy for it.
1: No. Oh, no.
2: It pops up on one side and then comes slamming down the loudest bang you have ever heard in your life. I'm talking every set of eyeballs from gate 73, 74, 75, 70. Everybody like, turned and looked, and my face.
3: Was it just a shooting?
2: I think.
1: You broke the airport.
2: I think some people ducked. Yeah. I'm not kidding.
1: Yeah, they're in New York.
2: It was so loud and so unexpected. It scared
1: especially when it's not expected.
2: Yeah. And I was backwards.
1: Right.
2: You know, so like I just
1: fall?
2: Stepped and the grate went boom like that. Just everybody in my group was like, they were not looking at me. They like turned. They immediately looked down at their phones.
3: We shouldn't have brought her.
2: And I said, well, I guess I've really made quite the statement.
3: I love
5: that. What's so funny is that Katie probably wants to sue, but too embarrassed about what happened.
2: I was like, should I even tell this story? Because I wasn't supposed to be there.
1: I don't even know what that is. And there's like a grape?
2: I don't
1: know.
2: It was
5: like a metal grate probably walk over the ground. most people walk over it and it's like tied in,
2: not
5: but
2: me.
5: That must have been loose.
2: Yep.
5: Katie stepped on one side and it lifted up.
1: Shot up.
2: It was almost like a, you know, it ran all the grates were not connected, but they went in kind of in a line. So I'm thinking maybe it was like air conditioning or something. I don't know.
1: To me, I was like, does this place detach or somewhere you're at? Like to the plane or?
2: That one did.
1: Yeah.
2: That little area definitely detached. I mean, it was the loudest.
1: Oh my gosh. It's the worst. And everyone looks at you and do you say anything or what'd you do?
2: No.
1: You say sorry or?
2: My face turned the bright.
1: Oh.
2: I was kind of.
1: But did you do anything to the people? Like, if everyone looked at me, I'm like, I'm dumb. Or I would say something like, my bad. Nothing.
2: I blacked out. I don't remember what I said. I just remember the feeling of, you can tell somebody's face turns red, but you can, when you feel it, it's like that.
1: Oh, yeah.
2: Whole that body flush.
1: You start feeling hot.
2: Yes.
1: Yeah.
2: And I just was like. And I remember going and sitting down and not saying anything to anybody.
5: What you need to do on those cases, whenever you make a loud noise, most people did not see it, so they don't know it was you. Just pretend like you are looking around, like, who did that?
2: Oh,
1: yeah, what was that?
2: They knew.
1: It's too many people.
2: It was so loud that everybody's heads just kind of like shot over to where.
1: And the grate is still like wobbling. What? What me? It's like on your foot. No. Nope.
2: So embarrassing.
4: There's only one person where they're not supposed to be.
1: Right. Right. She went into the jutted out window.
2: And then truthfully, I thought to myself in that moment, this is how all things always come back to this show. I thought, Jason goes where he's not supposed to all the time. And this never happens to him.
1: No.
2: I do it one time and the whole airport knows.
1: No, you can't be a rookie at going places you ain't supposed to go.
2: No.
1: Yeah, you got to do that for a long time.
2: Anyway.
1: Yeah. I love that. The loud noise and everyone staring.
2: Yep.
5: You know what a good thing to do, Katie, if you ever wanted to be funny?
2: What?
5: If you're ever walking, I don't know why. If you're ever walking out of the airport, you know when you walk, you're getting out of security now, like you arrived and there's a security person there making sure nobody walks back. They have to go through the security part. Does everybody know what I'm talking about? You can go all the way and there's a sign that says if you pass this line, you can't go back. Run all the way up to the line, pass the security person, and then stop. Like within 1 inch, and then turn back. I wasn't over the line.
2: Jason, I would never do
1: fun.
2: I would never do that. I'm such a rule follower when it comes to stuff like that.
5: Well, you should have went on the balcony.
2: I would never. I know. I know that now. I thought it was for walking.
1: Right.
2: It wasn't. It was not.
1: Well, I'm glad everywhere any of us go, it seems like we definitely find a way to embarrass ourselves. A major celebrity's kid just wants to have a job just like you and me. That's next.

0: Jared and Katie in the morning, 107.5 KZL.
1: Man, celebrity kids, they're just like us. They just want to work normal jobs. Just normal jobs. There is a celebrity's child. Two celebrities. Yes. Their child says she just wants to work at Starbucks just like a normal person.
0: Oh, okay.
1: It's Northwest.
0: Oh, good luck with that.
1: 14-year-old daughter of Kanye West and Kim Kardashian said, just want to be normal and just work like normal people at Starbucks.
0: I'm going to Starbies.
1: Which is admirable that she wants to work. I love it.
0: The fact she wants to work is shocking.
1: The fact that she wants to is, yes, but it's like just like a normal person.
0: Normal.
2: I don't think she should work. I don't think any celebrity kids that have a bunch of money should work.
0: Well, I think she'd be too much of a distraction. I mean, unless it's in some sort of, and maybe a risk.
2: What's the point? If you have $500 million, why do you have to work?
3: Develop a work ethic?
1: Oh, yeah.
2: No, I would have them volunteer and do good for the community. I wouldn't have them work.
1: Oh, well, that's a different spin then. Okay, I can see
2: you
1: that.
2: You know what I'm saying? It's like,
3: I think that, you were saying like work, like they would still be working. You just don't think they should get a job.
2: Paid. Yeah, like a Starbucks job is, I guess it's helping this company, but you know, if you're doing something good for the world, and yes, Matt, that is working, because you don't have the ability and the time to do so, that's what you should be doing.
0: Go ahead, Matt.
3: Well, I also think they should need to learn some financial responsibility.
2: Yeah.
3: So having a job where they make money and then having to use that money as part of a budget would be very valuable for them.
0: Yeah, because how many of these celebrity kids or athletes' kids, the money's gone. Like, they get the money and they just blow it.
3: Yeah, exactly.
1: How many normal, and I'm using that word because that's what Northwest said, how many normal people are able to manage their money?
3: Very few.
1: So I think it's definitely something everyone should be
0: we
1: learning.
0: Should be, yeah.
1: For sure.
2: Katie's budget is 70% cheese and wine.
1: I am not great at that. But I think the volunteering is a great option for that. I think it would do wonders for Starbucks. But, I mean, do they need it? I know we don't like that argument, but
0: daughter, I was telling Katie off the air, my daughter Ava, she does theater year round, but, you know, she's finally getting her license, you know, just at the age of 18. It's fine.
1: I think that's just like so common.
0: It is common.
2: Yeah. But then they just leave. They have their phone.
0: Oh, but guess who's in driver's ed already? Already signed up.
1: Your son?
0: Eli.
1: Can't wait.
0: 14. And as soon as he can do it, he's like, Dad, I already signed up. I got the classes when it starts. I'm like, Ava, where were you on this?
1: Yeah,
3: well,
1: I don't know.
3: They've seen your track record. They're tired of riding with you.
0: Yeah, that's true. That is also true.
2: That's the only reason why.
3: Maybe we can give the keys to Ezra.
0: That's also
1: It probably would be safer.
0: I've only wrecked like 12 cars this year. It's fine.
1: Only. Yeah. You better knock on some months. Wood somewhere, some way.
0: Trust me. I drive now like I'm so paranoid.
1: He doesn't even look at his phone anymore, you guys.
0: Right.
3: I'm so concerned about accidents now.
0: I don't even cut my toenails while I'm driving anymore.
1: It's pretty
0: remarkable. No, but I knew it, though. I knew Eli would be right on it. Anyway, Ava's like, I want to work. I'm going to get a job, you know, when I get my license to, you know, maybe help pay for gas.
1: Yeah,
0: or whatever.
1: I'm like,
0: okay, great. And I said, where do you want to work? She said, Sheetz.
1: Okay.
0: I didn't think that. She's practical. Says halfway between your house and my mom's house. I'm like, that doesn't have to be the reason why.
1: Yeah.
0: But I was like, you can do that as long as it's not some late night thing because they're open 24 hours. You got to go to school.
1: Yeah.
0: You say you're available up until like 9 o'clock.
1: That is true. I don't like the late night hours.
0: You don't want to be there 2 in the morning.
2: You get paid more late night,
1: it
2: says.
1: But she's still a student and she's young.
0: And I was like, I'm fine with her. This sounds more like a Jason Goodman thing. I'm fine with her not working through high school because she's already a senior and, you know, she's prepping for college and all that stuff.
1: Wow, I'm glad you got it like
0: but
1: that.
0: But I don't. Because guess what? She doesn't have a car, and she doesn't have a...
1: That's true.
2: You're not like me. I want Landon to work. He just
1: says no.
0: But, yeah.
2: That's totally opposite.
3: Landon's more like Northwest.
0: Yeah. I don't have a normal job. No, but I thought Sheetz was interesting, because Ava, it just doesn't fit her.
1: Yeah.
0: No, I mean, like... Sheetz is a nicer gas station, but a gas station?
1: You think just was because
2: Sheetz
0: is in the late hours.
1: Yeah.
2: Sheetz
1: is
2: one of the best convenience stores, how they manage the place and how much they pay. They pay decently for what it is.
0: No, they pay well. She's smart with that. I was just like...
1: It was just more convenience, probably because it was halfway.
0: She's like, it's halfway between two. I was like, no, just pick something.
3: Like, I could see her wanting to go and work at Starbucks. Like, that's totally something I could see Ava wanting to do.
0: I thought 100%. Since she was three that she'd work at Chick-fil-A.
1: Oh,
0: just Chick-fil-A written all over.
2: Yeah, but I see Starbucks. Yeah. You know, her presentation.
0: Yeah,
2: looks like Starbucks. In fact, you should change her name to Starbucks. That's how much she looks like an employee at Starbucks.
0: Oh, yeah, she just dyed her hair pink or red or whatever again. Yeah. Oh, yeah, that would be something.
1: She could.
3: It's it is like, kind of the same color as the Chick-fil-A, though, so maybe that's where she's routing herself.
1: She could do both.
0: Maybe don't let her go with the hair like that, Chick-fil-A.
1: The only thing I just don't like the later hours. Like,
0: no,
1: if she
0: that's
1: worked
0: the thing,
1: in the,
0: it's the hours.
1: Yeah, if like, she worked earlier, that'd be fine. Yeah.
0: She's done by 8 or 9, 5. I was like, you can't be taking, like, working there at 2 a.m. on a Saturday night.
1: No.
0: I don't know, as a father and a daughter, I don't want them out like that.
1: Yeah.
2: And she dyes her hair all the time?
0: It's a newer thing.
2: Yeah, because Everly just did it a couple times, too. Mm-hmm. And we've gotten into arguments. And I'm
1: it's
2: like,
1: a thing, you
2: she's
1: guys.
2: 10 years old. I'm
1: I know,
2: like,
1: but
2: you're going down the wrong side.
1: Stop it.
2: Oh, no, we do.
1: It's
2: we get
1: a
2: into full blown arguments.
1: That's, you know, you get to play around with fun yeah. beauty things. And it's, I won't say it's a girl thing because it's certainly not. There's men and women, boys
2: mostly
1: and girls
2: girl.
1: Who. Oh, that's not true. I think there's lots of people.
2: Mostly women.
1: Well, dyeing your hair, like going to a stylist
2: no,
1: and getting your hair dyed.
2: Mostly
1: is
2: women
1: but
2: with the blue and the purple. Mostly.
1: It depends
2: I see
1: on
2: it
1: where
2: on
1: you
2: men,
1: go, so. Jason, because in New York City, I saw a million people, guys included, with their hair dyed.
2: All right, how about this? In the South, it's
1: okay,
2: mostly
1: that's
2: women.
1: Where you go.
2: I mean,
1: yeah.
2: Everly just did it, and I'm like, if people are going to think my kids this way.
0: Anyway. Oh, I didn't even think that at all.
1: Nobody thinks
3: I think,
1: that.
3: I don't
1: no.
3: think she's
1: nobody.
3: Dyeing her hair. It's going to change her voting pattern.
1: No.
3: I think
1: she's
3: fine.
1: Not thinking
3: she's
1: that.
3: She's doing it because it's a look.
1: Look, it's yeah, purple.
2: Yeah, well, I made sure she knows what look that is.
1: You're anyway. Putting your, I'll just, your bias
3: yeah,
1: on her.
3: For sure.
2: You're not biased. I'm just telling you what she looks like. Anyways.
3: She looks like a 10-year-old who wants her hair to be blue.
0: Ava did say, because I picked her up, I said, oh, you dyed your hair again. I said, it looks really good. I thought it looked really good. She does it herself. She's like, can we go to Sally's?
1: Yeah.
0: To get her stuff. She does it herself. And she goes, I said, yeah, we're talking more about her birthday coming up, turning 18. And she goes, oh, I get to vote in the midterms. I was like, interesting.
1: Ooh. She's also 18.
0: I was like, interesting. Yeah, she's not political yeah. at all.
2: But,
0: she's like,
2: but you can use her vote, an extra vote. Anyways, you know,
1: I don't
2: be careful.
1: Hear anything ever again about just any of it. I don't.
2: Listen to
1: you
2: this,
1: were
2: though.
1: So corrupt. It's ridiculous.
2: That's not corrupt. It's like better than a
1: you
2: fake person like we had last
1: so
2: time.
1: Corrupt.
2: Anyways, Everly dyed her hair. Watch out for this, Jared. When the kids dye their hair, the next day, Everly went to play soccer. She has soccer like 18
0: oh,
2: times
0: yeah.
2: a week. After a game, after a soccer practice, she comes back. Her entire back and neck is blue.
0: Yeah.
2: I'm like, oh my gosh, it's not staying the hair very well.
0: No.
1: Well, it's probably that. I know the kind that she's using because we have it too. All the different
2: this
1: colors.
2: Is a dye. It's not the powder.
1: It's a dye.
2: Yeah.
1: Yes. Uh-huh. I know. I think I probably know the one that she's
0: okay.
1: using.
0: No, somehow yeah. Ava's able to dye her hair red or pink, and mm-hmm. there's no remnants. She'll do it at the house. There's no remnants. She cleans up after herself. But then I went to our half bath, and I'm like, did someone throw up in this sink?
1: Oh.
0: It's like a pedestal sink.
1: Yeah.
0: And I was like, what happened? But it looked weird.
1: Uh-huh.
0: And Eli's like, oh, no, I washed off the basketball in the sink. I'm like, what? You just left it there?
1: I thought you were going to say it was hair dye.
0: No. She manages to, like, there's no trace.
1: Right.
0: This dude is like, somebody threw up in the sink, and I was like, what is this? And he goes, yeah. oh, I washed off the basketball. I was like, there's a hose outside.
3: Yeah.
1: And also clean the sink.
0: Yeah, like, dude, bro. I thought, like, somebody got sick because it looked weird.
1: Ew.
0: It was like a brown. It was throw-up collars.
1: Mm.
0: And then I did notice there was, like, a, like, pine straw looking thing. I was like, well, I guess that makes sense, but I don't know. Kids
1: who knows what he's eating?
0: I don't know what he's eating.
1: Who knows?
0: I'm like, dude, come on, clean that up, bro.
1: He, the same person who thought that it was okay to clean off the basketball in the sink in the bathroom could also probably be eating pine straw.
0: Yeah, that's right.
1: Same brain.
0: Exactly. It was like, dude, come on, think ahead. All right, take on Katie. 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
14: Hi, it's Tiffany from High Point. I love Jared and Katie in the morning. I love playing against Katie at the pop quiz in the morning in my car. It really makes the commute go by really fast.
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1: Take on Katie, Jared and Katie's pop quiz. Your chance to win $100 next.

0: Jared and Katie in the morning, 107.5 KZL. All right, time for Jared and Katie's pop quiz. We love the game. There's five pop culture questions. 60 seconds on the clock. If you get more right than Katie, you win $100. Katie's out of the studio in our soundproof booth. 142 wins against four losses. Matt, who's playing?
1: We've got Jonathan. He has lived out so many people's bucket list. Spent a year backpacking in Europe.
0: Oh, wow. Oh, what was your favorite place that you visited?
2: One that always comes to mind is Turkey. Really beautiful, really friendly people.
0: Okay.
2: Great food.
0: Nice.
2: Yeah.
0: Very cool.
2: Yeah.
0: I wouldn't do the backpacking thing. I'd do the Ubering through Europe. That might be something different. Less strenuous on the legs.
2: Yeah, I was like 21 years old.
0: So. Oh, yeah. Yeah, yeah. Yeah. Very cool. That's an awesome experience. All right. Do you have any questions about the game?
2: Nope.
0: If you get stuck, you can pass. If there's time remaining, go back to ones you passed on. Here we go. Question number one is multiple choice. Blake Lively asked for $8 million in attorney fees to be paid by Justin Baldoni. A judge ordered him to pay how much? Is it zero, $400,000, or $4
2: million? $400,000.
0: That's correct. It is estimated that Prince Harry, true or false, and Meghan Markle's private jet flight back to London costs $1.2 million one way. True or false?
2: False.
0: Incorrect. Nicole Kidman and Sandra Bullock are back as witches in a sequel to what movie?
2: The Witches of Eastwick?
0: No. This Kardashian / Jenner said they want even bigger boobs.
2: Khloe?
0: No. And then who sings this? Never be.
2: I have no clue who that is. Madonna.
0: Incorrect.
1: Ooh, no.
0: Oh, you avoided the goose. You avoided the goose. Got the first one right, and then downhill from there.
1: I don't know why, when they get the first one right, I always think, oh, they're going to do really well.
0: I know, me too.
1: But they could get the last two, and I would think they played like crap.
0: Yeah, I know.
1: I don't get it.
0: Even if they get four, you're like, oh, well, but you missed the first one. You're taking on Jonathan. He backpacked through Europe as a younger man.
3: Cool. That's a dream.
0: Favorite place or most was Turkey.
3: Really?
0: Is that Europe? But anyway, was out that way. He was... He said it was just very nice people and it's beautiful.
3: Wow.
1: He gave me off-air a rundown. I mean, he went everywhere.
3: Everywhere?
1: Just everywhere.
3: How long was he gone?
1: Over a year.
3: Oh!
0: Oh!
1: Yeah.
3: I'm so jealous.
0: If you're under the age of 21, 22, 23, do it now.
1: Mm-hmm.
3: Yeah.
0: Do it now.
3: I mean,
0: so much harder. Yeah.
3: I say under the age of 30 and able to go.
0: And able to go.
3: Go.
0: Do it now.
3: Yeah.
0: Whatever trip you're thinking about, do it now.
3: I mean,
1: he said he went and basically just... hopped around to different construction sites finding work to make money.
3: Wow.
1: To be able to, so like he was there like making his, he didn't save up to go.
3: Yeah.
1: He just went and said, I'm going to figure it out for
3: you. That's
1: a year.
3: Even more impressive.
0: Well, yeah, it is.
3: I mean, scary, but even more impressive.
4: If you want to live in fear during your trip.
3: Well, you know.
0: Jonathan, did you want to die?
2: No. Well, no. There was something very freeing about having your whole world on your back.
3: Yeah.
2: So it was real, and I didn't have kids or a career to worry about or whatever.
0: Right.
2: So it was, just really, I met so many great people more than any kind of dangerous things. Although I did have some moments, but it was amazing. Yeah,
0: awesome.
2: I highly recommend it.
0: Very cool. Very
3: that,
0: cool.
3: That is like the ultimate. That's
0: You want to travel the world, do it young, or be married to Jason Goodman. All right.
3: Well, I mean,
4: Jared's a... great option.
0: Yeah.
3: He tried.
0: Burn. You've been on three tropical vacations. This is the point. I know you don't get jokes very easily.
3: Maybe you should say tropical. They like the tropical. Yeah.
0: Yeah, he doesn't really go past the Caribbean, right?
3: That's where you see the danger. That's where he likes the danger.
4: I'm
3: he
4: trying
3: says.
4: To.
3: Yeah.
0: Go to Iraq. Iran. That's where you wanted to go next, right? Iran?
4: No,
1: that would
4: not
1: be,
4: Iran.
1: That'd be a touch of danger.
0: Yeah.
1: For
0: sure.
1: A
0: little bit. The Strait of Hormuz. Great deals right now. on cruises to the Strait of
1: Hormuz.
0: There you go. It sells itself. Mm-hmm. We could do a station trip. Cruise or our moves.
3: Y'all can go.
0: Okay,
3: y'all
0: Katie.
3: Can go on that one.
0: Not good enough for Katie.
3: That one's scary. That one's scary.
0: To a war zone. Whatever. All right, Katie.
3: Not a team player.
1: It's for the show.
0: Yeah, the whole show must go.
3: Actually, the thing is, I would.
0: You would
3: I
0: go.
3: Would 100% yeah, would. And would? I would probably lead the charge. Yeah. Yes.
0: Wow.
3: I love to travel.
0: Yeah.
3: Okay. Yes.
0: That's what we have to do.
3: Yes, that's what I have to do to travel, so be it.
0: On a container ship in the Strait of Hormuz.
3: Don't care. Think of the stories we would have.
0: Oh, yeah.
3: Gosh, yeah.
0: The bomb sirens went off. That was cool.
3: And don't worry, I would keep a journal so that we would have all of our memories.
0: Yes, that's right.
3: Wow.
0: Right? Even if it washes up on shore after we die. All right. The score to beat is 1.
3: Okay.
0: Matt, your prediction for Katie?
1: I think she'll get 4.
0: Okay, here we go. Question number 1 is multiple choice. Blake Lively asked for $8 million in attorney fees to be paid by Justin Baldoni. A judge ordered him to pay how much? Is it nothing? $400,000 or $4 million?
3: $400,000.
0: That's correct. It is estimated that Prince Harry, this is true or false, and Meghan Markle's private jet flight back to London costs $1.2 million one way.
3: Oh, God. Pass.
0: Nicole Kidman and Sandra Bullock are back as witches in the sequel to what movie?
3: Practical Magic.
0: Yes. This Kardashian/Jenner said that they want even bigger boobs.
3: Pass.
0: Who sings this?
3: Olivia Rodrigo.
0: Yes. True or false, estimated Prince Harry and Meghan Markle's private jet flight back to London costs $1.2 million one way.
3: Because you hate them so much, I'm going to say true.
0: Well, yeah. Okay. It's true. Double true. This Kardashian/Jenner said they want even bigger boobs.
3: Kim Kardashian.
0: Incorrect.
3: Ow!
0: All right, you got 4.
3: I do not know about the boobs one.
0: Yeah. And when you find out who it is, you're like, what?
3: Even bigger
0: even
3: boobs?
0: Even bigger.
3: Means they already have the big boob.
0: I don't know if they have enough skin to make that even work.
3: They'll find a way.
0: They'll find, yeah.
3: They'll probably take it from their butt.
0: Yeah. All right, recapping pop quiz. Katie won 4-1. Blake Lively asked for $8 million in attorney fees to be paid by Justin Baldoni, a judge ordered him to pay how much? $400,000.
3: Alrighty.
0: And the Baldoni thing, what I didn't realize is like, man, how is he even competing with the money? But he has some billionaire backer.
3: For the movie.
0: The whole trial and stuff. They're like,
4: he's billionaire.
0: Like, yeah, billionaire's like, I got your back. I'll pay whatever
3: for
0: you need.
3: For the trial?
0: Yes.
3: Wow, that's interesting.
0: Because there's no way he could afford all this stuff.
3: Well, after all of this, I still have not seen the movie It Ends With Us.
0: No, I know.
3: And I thought about it because right. I saw it's still being offered on like the streaming services. And I was like, I'm just going to, I need to see what this is. You know, I still haven't done it.
4: Yeah. Imagine having a billionaire backer, even in your cases over the years, Jared. That
0: That'd
4: would
0: be awesome.
4: Yeah, you would win.
0: I would just be in court for no reason.
4: Yeah. I would start suing for no reason.
3: Well, it doesn't guarantee that you win.
0: No.
3: It does not guarantee it.
4: If you have that much money, typically you can make it so you can win.
3: Well, because you just run out on time.
4: Well, you got run time, out the time, and then the other person's like, I don't have the money for all these attorney fees.
3: It doesn't stop people.
4: I don't know.
3: From keeping going, you know?
0: Usually the people keep going, though, are the ones with money.
3: Yes. Well, that part is, it I see what you're saying, but it like, it could go on forever even if you don't.
0: Yeah, it's so true. And now you hear it all the time. It's like it's the people who have the money typically win in court because the other person usually has to give up. All right, recapping pop quiz. It is estimated that Prince Harry and Meghan Markle's private jet flight back to London cost $1.2 million one way. That is true.
3: Back from London?
0: Or to.
3: To.
0: Just since they're moving to London?
3: No, they're moving to the. Yes, I'm sorry. Yes, they were moving back to
4: London. Was it all her stuff that she had to transport? Because that seems like an awful high price. Was it American Airlines?
0: It was Spirit. They rented out an old Spirit plane that went out of business.
3: Yeah.
0: This private 15-passenger plane was just super expensive.
4: That's insane.
0: Yeah.
3: Yeah.
4: I don't get it. What ticket costs $1 million? People have their own private planes, and even to get one, it's not $1 million each way.
3: I'm sure that there's probably also some level of security that is not being paid for by the royals anymore. So they're probably paying for that. There's probably some, you know, like all the orchestrating of the schedules to make sure that, you know, they have privacy or whatever it is that they
0: like the
3: want.
0: Fuel alone.
3: That too.
0: I was talking to when I did the flight lessons here at PTI.
3: Yeah, it's not, it ain't cheap.
0: Because of PTI. He was saying a private jet from there to Florida was like $30,000 in fuel. I'm like, what?
4: But I do know when the president travels, like, you know, somebody came to Stamies. Is it Stamies? It was either...
3: I think a lot of presidents have come.
0: I know George W. Bush did, for sure.
3: And Obama did, because his pictures, their pictures are up in there.
4: It costs millions of dollars wherever they travel, from staking out the place before, interviews, everything else. So I know it costs like $1 million an hour for somebody like the president, but this is not...
3: I mean, I don't know. I'd have to see the breakdown of it, but it is not... Fuel is not cheap, but...
0: I saw a video with Obama recently on like TikTok or whatever, and, you know... Somebody's asked him, like, one of the things that people got wrong about. He's like, yeah, people used to be like, oh, you're in Hawaii on the taxpayer's dime. He's like, no. He said, we had to pay for our own vacations.
3: Yeah, I think they've said that,
0: they
3: right?
0: Pay for your own vacation. He said, now, obviously, the flight and security we don't have to pay for, because that's part of being president.
3: That's like a perk.
0: He said, but he said they had to pay for the toilet paper in the White House. I was like, is that true?
4: Well, that doesn't seem right.
3: I think that they had to pay for their groceries.
0: Yeah.
3: Like, I'm pretty sure, because I remember somebody, you know, it might have been. Remember I told you about the Waffles and Mochi on Netflix?
0: Yeah.
3: Do you remember that series? Well, we watched it a ton, and there happens to be an episode with Michelle Obama, and she was answering. They were doing like a garden, right? And I think they were talking about groceries, and it might have been on that show where I learned that they'd paid for their groceries, and I was stunned. Yeah,
0: what?
3: But yeah, I think
4: it's crazy. But the thing is, I don't think you should have to.
0: No.
4: Because then it's based on having money to be in a political position.
3: Right.
4: Like, you know what I'm saying? You're

0: Congress people that have won from like small towns, and they go and they're like, I can't afford an apartment in D.C., so they like live in their office.
1: Yeah.
2: Yeah, that's because you're supposed to be concentrating solely on the things that matters most. If you don't have a lot of money, you can't even pay for toothpaste to brush your teeth.
1: I think we're getting to the root of the problem.
0: Yeah.
1: You know, obviously, if you have money, then you succeed and you're going to do well because you can afford it in politics. Yeah, I mean, that seems to be.
0: Oh, yeah. You got to have money or big backers or whatever. And then how can you afford the, you know, escorts in D.C.? On a small budget.
1: How can you do that?
0: Can't do that.
1: Oh my God, I saw the arrest video of the 49ers.
0: I did too. It was so awkward.
1: Oh, and do you remember when I said, oh, it's just going to take one big news story for the 49ers to just get brushed underneath and then damn Dolly Parton.
0: Yep. Yep, exactly.
1: And then she did it big.
0: Yeah, and then he's like, thank you, Dolly Parton.
1: Uh-huh, but then his arrest video came out last night.
2: Was it a guy that he was trying to solicit? Did you say that?
1: I didn't say that.
2: Somebody says the owner of the 49ers was trying to solicit a guy, but I have not confirmed that.
1: Or not escort. I just heard prostitution sting.
0: And then, Matt, he's Shannon Sharp. Shannon Sharp and Chad Ochocinco have a podcast together.
3: Mm-hmm.
0: And they talk about relationship stuff, all the time, although they're sports guys. And it's hilarious. They're like $140. And then Chad's like, that's inflation. He said, when I was a young man, I said, I ain't gonna lie, I used to live in Ohio. It was $40. Like he was just 40? Openly admitting to like hiring prostitutes. He's like, he's just trying to get some. Like, who cares? Like, they like did not care
1: at all.
0: He's like, it's $140.
1: See what I'm saying?
0: And he said, but they made a big deal about the trailer park. They're like, if I'm rolling up to a trailer park, I'm leaving. Like, this is something's off here. And then Chad was like, who cares? They're probably better than the escort. The escort just is like a model. The one in the trailer park, she's going to put it on you. And the whole thing, it wasn't even a real thing. It was a sting.
1: There was no prostitute. Right. Yeah. But it makes me wonder, like, how many times has he done it before? Because I know he's going to be like, this is my first, I can't believe it's my first time. No, it didn't.
0: No, it didn't.
1: No, it is not.
0: No, you went to a prostitute website while you're out of town for 2 minutes.
1: Right.
0: The thing is, at least he wasn't married.
2: He was separated.
1: I guess that makes it better.
0: I mean, at least.
2: You know, I don't see a problem with it, to be honest with you. And it was a female, but I got confused because the female nickname that they were soliciting was Joe. J-O-E. So I don't understand if he was thinking of
1: it.
2: Yeah,
1: if it were just J-O, I'd be like, okay.
0: Okay, right.
2: Weird. Oh, yeah, we have a Joe.
1: Yeah.
0: Yeah.
2: Yeah, okay. I didn't think Joe is a typical female name,
1: it
2: but I guess it is
1: short for Joanna or Joanne or Jody or whatever.
0: I would not have that as the prostitute's name, but if you're trying to lure guys and think it's a woman.
1: J-O-E.
0: Yeah.
2: Huh. Yeah.
0: Weird. All right, recapping pop quiz. Nicole Kidman and Sandra Bullock are back as witches in the sequel to what movie? That is Practical Magic, so it'll be Practical Magic 2.
1: Alrighty.
0: This Kardashian / Jenner said they want even bigger boobs. That is Kylie. How is that even possible?
1: Oh, yeah. I don't know.
0: Yeah.
1: Not sure.
0: I'm sure Timothy's like, no, please, no. not bigger, please, no.
2: Sometimes they can be too big, Jared.
0: No, I've seen that where you're like, okay, that looks like, it just looks like you're almost a freak at that point.
2: And Katie, I do like, just to let you know, medium breasts.
1: I don't know what you're telling me.
0: What would medium be?
3: It's very important for him that you know that today in this moment.
1: Me?
3: With all this talk of prostitution, he needs you to know that a medium breast is a sweet spot. Right.
2: I think it's subjective, but I think medium on the larger side of medium. I think probably Carol's.
3: Medium plus.
0: What cup size?
2: That's hard for me. I think women don't even put on the right bras, so I don't know.
1: No, we don't. You're right. We do not wear the right size.
0: Is medium to you a C cup?
2: I don't know what a C cup is.
0: So how do you know you like medium?
2: Because I see boobs. I know what I feel. If I look at medium boobs and I look at large boobs, I can see
0: but
2: what
0: it's different
2: boobs.
0: For you, though. Like, if you're looking at porn nonstop, medium could still be big.
2: Well, I said it's subjective. But
3: I did good job covering your bases by saying, I think Carol.
1: I think Carol.
3: I think Carol's is what I like.
2: I think Carol's is on the higher medium opinion.
0: But you want fake, though. Fake.
2: Gosh, yes.
0: Yeah, yeah.
2: I mean, it's not my fault.
1: It's a great message for all the girls listening. Yeah. It's a great message.
2: Well, I didn't
3: not 100% on what size he likes, but when it comes to fake, gosh,
1: yes. Yeah. That'd be ridiculous.
2: Well, I didn't establish that norm. Women did.
1: No.
2: They get them. If they didn't get them and I saw saggy boobs the whole time, maybe I was I'd be into saggy boobs.
1: Oh, God. Always the victim. Mm-hmm. Always. The world's just always happening to me.
0: How did that happen?
3: Thank goodness for his eyes.
0: Yes.
3: We have fake boobs.
1: Sorry. You have to have eyeballs.
0: They don't have to be saggy. They could just be just real.
2: Yeah.
1: Human being and not having your judgment on their bodies.
2: But women are the ones that get, so many women are getting them that it becomes, that's what I like.
1: Because that's what they want to do with their bodies.
2: Yes.
1: Yeah.
2: So in our eyes, many times it's like, okay, those actually do look better. But if they were never existed in the first place, we would.

0: didn't even know.
1: You could say that about anything. Mm-hmm. You could absolutely say that about anything.
2: Yeah. No, I mean, and like I said, I married somebody that had A's. I mean, if barely. I didn't care. But would I prefer bigger? Yes, of course. But I'm sure a lot of women prefer their man's thing to be a different size. Maybe, I don't know.
1: You can caress your own breasts.
2: Thank you, Kate.
1: If you'd like.
3: Sometimes it gets too big, Jared. You got to watch out for that. But I will.
2: I've never dated or been with anybody that they're too big.
3: Oh yeah, I've heard that many a times where it actually hurts. So they don't.
4: Jason's
3: like
4: talking about, Jason's talking about units.
2: It ain't hurting me.
4: Yeah. Oh, no. Jared's still talking about boobs. Jason's talking about units.
2: You right.
1: Oh, you are. You switched to that
3: because he said that some women wish the thing down there was bigger.
4: Yeah.
3: Or different.
2: Oh, I'm sorry. You're talking about it could hurt them.
4: If you two were talking about different than that.
2: Oh yeah. Sorry. I was like, how's a woman's big boobs gonna hurt me? They ain't gonna hurt me.
3: They knock you in the face.
4: You both maybe. Look at each other thinking, idiot.
2: In fact, dummy.
3: When I was at Temptations. I was in the pool and it was a big foam party and all that. And you know, it's topless.
1: Yeah.
3: Some bigger person came up behind me with the biggest boobs and put them on my shoulders.
1: Like and over your shoulders?
3: Drowned. I almost drowned.
1: It's like a real flotation device.
3: She was a lot taller than me out of the blue and put them on my shoulders and I almost drowned.
1: I guess that's a once in a lifetime experience.
3: Yeah. I mean, I was happy that it happened.
2: Good way to go out.
3: No, if that was the other way and I put my thing on some girl, I would be thrown out and charged with sexual assault.
1: Yes.
2: Yeah.
3: And that wasn't an assault. It was like a thump.
2: It was like poof. Yeah. Was she like, you said big, like she was tall or she was massive?
1: Well, she was also, but you said also taller than you, so.
3: Well, tall and massive.
2: Yeah. Okay.
1: You know, I was going to wish my daughter a very happy birthday, but I swear she better not be listening to this segment at all.
3: It's a natural thing.
2: The next segment would be perfect for it.
1: Yeah, well, you know, she'll be in school at that time. Oh, okay. Along with all the other children who might be listening.
3: It's a natural thing.
4: And Jason, you just highlighted fake boobs. It's not natural.
3: No, but boobs. I thought about me sinking in the pool with the big boobs was a natural boob.
2: Yeah, sure. All right, and then recapping pop quiz, Katie won 4-1. Who sings this? Olivia Rodrigo, The Cure. Katie, another win. Jared and Katie's pop quiz. Well, I didn't even know this was a thing, but a mom calling contest is a real thing where people actually call their mom, who can call their mom the best, like, Mom! Mom!
1: Gives me, anxiety just hearing it.
2: Yeah.
1: Mom!
2: Great clip from South Park where Stewie's like, Mom.
4: That's Family Guy.
2: Family Guy. What'd I say?
4: South Park.
2: Yeah, Family Guy. Mom.
1: Mommy.
2: She's like, what? And he goes, love you. And he runs away. So we want to hear your best mom call. You don't have to be a kid. Anyone. Just mom. And we'll figure out a prize for you. At least a station t-shirt. All right. Call us right now. 800-682-1075. Jared and Katie's mom calling contest. That's coming up.
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0: Jared and Katie, the morning, 107.5 KZL. So apparently at a state fair, they have a mom calling competition.
1: Mom, when's dinner ready? Mom, mamacita, don't make me call grandma.
2: I think a lot of women probably just felt their blood pressure rise just a little.
0: Maybe lactating a little bit, even if they've been dormant.
2: Maybe. Like, what's happening to me?
0: Why am I lactating?
2: I don't know.
0: Oh, we do have your daughter. 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We do have Katie's daughter, Nora, on the phone. Good morning.
2: Hi, Nora.
3: Hi.
2: Hi. Can we hear your best mom call? Just let everybody hear how you call me.
3: Mommy! Mom! Mom! Mama!
2: They do that.
4: Oh, she's good.
0: That's awesome.
2: Good job,
0: Henry,
2: Nora.
0: Henry's bothering me.
2: Henry's touching me. Oh, good job, Nora. You don't qualify for the prize, but I want to say happy birthday to you today.
0: Yes.
2: Happy birthday.
3: Thank you.
2: I love you very much. I hope you have a great day at school.
3: Love you.
2: Love you.
0: Hey, Nora, just to give you a little more excitement, I know what you're getting for your birthday.
2: Oh.
0: And it's very exciting, not to overplay.
3: Okay.
0: So
4: Katie has to go buy more stuff.
0: Yeah.
2: Katie was buying stuff yesterday.
0: And it's very thoughtful too. All right. Anyway.
2: Okay. I love you. Have a great day.
0: Happy birthday.
3: Thank you.
4: She's very assertive. I like it.
2: Yes.
0: And she's so sweet.
2: She's so sweet.
0: All right. Let's go to Logan. Logan, let's hear your best mom call.
5: Mom.
0: All right. Hold on 1 second. All right.
2: That's pretty good. That was efficient.
0: Mm-hmm. Let's go to Haley. Haley, let's hear your best mom call.
6: Mom. Mother, where are you? Mom!
0: That's a good one. How are you doing, mother?
2: Mother!
0: Let's go to Helena. Is Helena your best mom call?
7: Mom! I need you! Come on!
2: Oh, yeah.
0: I mean, do we even have to vote?
2: That was fantastic.
0: I mean, I'm lactating after that one. Do we need to vote?
2: I think so.
0: All right. Helena, congratulations. You won the mom calling contest. Are you there?
7: Thank you.
0: You're welcome.
2: I think that's just maybe how she talks.
0: Can we hear it again? Can we hear you calling your mom again?
7: Mom, I need you. Come on.
2: Yeah. Right. Good job. Yeah,
0: boy, that cuts through right away.
1: Mom, when's dinner ready? Mamacita.
2: Mamacita.
1: Don't make me call grandma. Mom, I cleaned up my room. Mom, come here. My PlayStation's not working and the Fortnite update is in 2 minutes. Mom! Tina!
4: I like the one mom call I think moms should like is the one that says, Mom, I cleaned up my room.
0: Yes. Because
4: then you're like, nice.
2: Yeah.
4: What kind of a job did you do? I'm going to go and
2: say, uh-huh.
4: Oh, yeah, this is your version of cleaning up the room? Not so good.
0: Yeah.
4: Keep going.
2: Yeah, that does happen. And then you become suspicious also, like, what are you going to ask me for?
4: Yeah.
0: Mm-hmm. Like, wait a minute. I didn't even ask you. My older kids are now mocking me when I'm telling them it's time to go. I'll be like, guys, it's time to go. And they'll just yell back downstairs, guys, it's time to go. Oh, here's Dad. Guys, it's time to go. He can't even call us. He can't walk up the stairs. He has to yell. Oh. I'm like, I will kill both of you.
2: Yes. I brought you in. I'm going to take you out.
0: And the most stressful day of the week, maybe Katie can attest to this, maybe Matt, maybe Jason, maybe now too. Sunday mornings, trying to get them ready for school or for church.
2: Oh,
0: you're
2: sure.
0: At church, it's like they don't want to wake up. Ooh. And it's like, they got to get dressed. Where's your stuff? Oh, I can't find my belt. And I'm like, oh. And you're driving to church, like yelling at your kids.
2: Uh-huh.
0: And then you walk into church and you're like, oh. Hi, Brother Johnson.
2: Everything's great.
0: I love
4: it. It's different
2: great.
4: For me. Landon, I try to get him to go with money. And
2: you bribed your child to go to church?
4: Well, I was supposed to give him. He gave me a certain amount of money. Gosh. I told him to set aside for some food.
2: Okay.
4: So I was holding on to it. And I said to him,
0: oh, okay.
4: If you go, I'll give you part of that now. He goes, Dad, how could you do something like that to me? I am not going, because he's atheist. He's completely atheist.
2: Oh, atheist, not agnostic.
4: He's not agnostic like me.
2: Oh, okay.
4: He is atheist.
2: Oh, wow.
0: So,
2: okay.
0: So this, we got to do the math then, on the, hold on, the equation here is non-denominational plus agnostic equals atheist.
4: Well, Everly believes in God.
0: Oh, I saw her Jesus t-shirt.
4: So
0: your family's all over the place.
4: I think that, well, the reason why I think that sometimes is like kids, again, you're born into it and it's the norm. But anyway,
2: because you
0: didn't go to church when.
2: Yeah, you didn't, right?
4: I didn't
2: right?
4: go to either. Yep, my dad Jewish, my mom Catholic. No, I didn't go to any.
2: Well, I was going to say though, but with Landon, you and Carol were not.
4: Well, Carol.
0: A little bit.
2: Oh, yeah. She was? Okay.
0: Y'all more so the last since
2: with Everly. Everly.
4: Yeah. Yeah, I will say that it's not a problem for Everly because she has fun there.
2: Oh, sure.
4: In those
2: classes
4: and stuff, and then she comes out.
0: Well, at least one of your kids is going to heaven.
4: Yeah.
2: I do think it's what you're exposed to. You know what I mean? Like,
0: sure.
2: And then kids, like, that's the thing. Like, they can't take themselves, so how are they going to know if you're not exposing
0: well,
2: them to something?
0: Age of six, I'm like, I'm a Latter-day Saint. Like, you don't know.
2: Right.
0: You're just going with your parents.
4: I think Ruthie goes, and she didn't go as a kid.
2: She didn't.
4: But I think that's influenced on her boyfriend or husband. Yeah, they got married. Husband.
2: Could also be that she's older and she's like curious or, you know.
4: I think she just goes if he goes. Type thing.
0: Don't you have matching crucifix chains as her boy?
4: Yeah,
0: her
4: we
0: husband?
4: Do, actually.
2: You guys
4: nice.
2: Do. That's really, that's a very nice bonding.
4: I just bought a new one.
2: What?
0: A new one.
2: Yeah. Oh. You have a new one?
4: I don't have it on
5: yet. Can I have your old one?
4: No.
2: Wow.
4: That's a backup in case it breaks.
0: Whoa.
4: But
2: he's so generous with like porch furniture and stuff, but not the crucifix.
0: Yeah.
5: Whenever you get your third, can I have your first?
4: Well, I do have three, but one of them.
0: Oh my God.
2: He went from one to two to three.
4: When I do something, I'm all
0: oh,
4: in.
0: Oh no, when I got the Blackstone grill, he got a Blackstone grill plus two other grills.
2: Right. Yep.
4: One of them doesn't have a crucifix on it. I'm thinking start wearing the double chain.
2: Okay.
0: Nice.
2: Just a double. Is like one a little bit longer than the other? Or are they just going to let go?
4: Because what happened was once I bought the original chain, every post in my ad in my Facebook feed was muscular guys with these chains on that look really good. So I'm like, I want to look like that.
2: They're called layering necklaces.
4: Layering, whatever it is.
0: Or a Mr. T starter kit. I don't know. Dated reference lost on younger listeners, but still.
2: Yeah, I like it.
0: Mm. You wearing one now?
4: I always do.
0: I can't see.
5: Always.
0: Oh, I see it now.
5: This is a new thing in the last month. Listen, always.
4: I always have in the last month.
5: I will be caught off guard without my crucifix on.
2: I can tell you he has been wearing it because he has his, you know, the top button of his shirt, his polos are undone. That's undone.
0: Oh, yeah.
2: And then I can just see it catches the glimmer of the actual light bulb right here. So when he turns, I'm like, there's a chain.
0: There's a chain.
2: He's got it on.
4: I was considering taking it out of my shirt when I went Sunday, but then, you know, I'm like, you know what? That's fake.
2: This is for me, right? This is.
4: Oh, no. It's just not. It's like a.
0: You having three crucifix chains and you're agnostic is kind of fake.
2: You wearing one?
4: No, it's not.
2: In general.
4: Fake.
0: I like that you're doing
4: it's
0: it. I like it, but
4: it's
0: I'm just
4: not
0: saying.
4: Fake. I'm representing what I think he's a good historical figure.
2: Love
4: whether
2: it.
4: Whether he was real, the son of God or not.
0: No, I have a Martin Luther King Jr. chain, you know, to because a historical figure. We all do it. We find the perfect person to. Yeah.
4: What do you have?
0: Martin Luther King Jr. chain. I'm making a
2: joke. He doesn't really.
0: Yeah. Everyone wears historical figure chains. It's my joke. Really? Well, I have a Thomas Jefferson chain.
5: You guys see my Gandhi over here?
4: You know what? People can say what they want to say.
0: We should do that.
4: I don't care. Yeah. I don't care. People have questioned it all the time.
0: It's great that you care.
2: Jason, it's a great thing. I think you are the one who is like feeling insecure about it.
4: No, I don't care.
2: Nobody thinks twice.
4: Oh, no, they do.
2: Well, maybe
4: yes,
2: because it's you in particular. Yeah. But I mark my words. At some point, I'm going to write this down.
0: Oh, yeah.
2: Matt, this is not a bet. But I'm going to put this into our calendar. Mm-hmm. Jason, at some point in the next year, is going to start wearing Jesus t-shirts.
0: Oh, yeah.
2: Because
4: hell no.
2: Yes. Because of the thing, like the way that I equated it in the beginning, you wearing the chain was like how someone would wear the band, like a band
4: Nirvana
2: t-shirt.
0: Yeah.
4: The problem is lately printed shirts aren't as in style.
2: It doesn't
4: matter. It's
2: the plain ones. I think you're going to be like, so what?
0: What if it's kind of like your Under Armour shirt where the Under Armour logo?
4: I don't have that anymore.
0: No.
4: It's only the gym.
0: You're wearing one right now.
4: Oh, the college shirt? I'm talking about t-shirts.
0: Like gaslighting me. I'm like, I can see.
4: I'm talking about t-shirts.
0: No, I actually like that.
4: T-shirts are different.
0: Carolina blue. But said the emblem there would have just said Jesus. Not big.
5: Yeah.
4: No, I wouldn't.
2: What if it just said J?
5: Instead of UA, it's JC.
0: Or WWJD.
4: I don't know. It depends how it looks. I do wear my Love First shirt sometimes.
2: See?
0: Love first?
4: Yeah, remember when I said I was going to volunteer and I just took
2: from the church?
0: Yeah.
2: Mm-hmm. That's a starter.
0: That's the easier way to do it.
4: I would think now I would do some volunteering.
2: That's the gateway t-shirt.
0: Whoa, volunteering.
4: Mm-hmm. Yeah.
0: I don't want to do that.
5: Don't start writing those checks.
4: It was when I saw the kids camp
2: the
4: thing.
2: Good they're doing.
0: Yeah. Right.
5: You know that thing.
0: The whole, yeah.
5: I can't relate, but you know.
4: Regardless if it was a church or not. But the kids summit or the peak, whatever the hell it's called, if the camp thing that they do,
2: yeah,
4: mm-hmm. is remarkable for the kids, and I think it's great for kids to be in there, and I want to help with that influence.
0: Well, good.
2: Wow.
0: I'm telling you, he'll be in here. He'll be full on Christian.
4: Yeah, since Dolly Parton died, we'll see. I'm a changed man.
0: We'll see him. Yeah, Dolly Parton helped you mm-hmm. and us for 20 years, but he'll be down the street on the Friday night, one of those people out there with the megaphones.
2: He probably mm-hmm. will be.
0: Are you a sinner?
4: Mm-hmm. No.
0: And that's fine if they want to do that too.
2: Sure. Whatever you want to do with it,
0: Whatever, I don't know if it's sufficient, but.
4: Hey, when Dolly Parton died mm-hmm. yesterday, or was it yesterday?
2: Day
4: before.
2: Yeah.
4: It brought out more agnostic into me because I'm just like, if that's the case, how could they take her away?
2: No, but we've had her for 80. Yeah. We had her for 80 years.
5: You don't know how many other people have been led to the Lord because of Dolly's life.
0: Mm-hmm.
4: So we're going to sacrifice Dolly?
5: Nobody sacrificed Dolly.
0: She's 80.
5: Plenty of people come to know.
0: She's 80 years old.
5: Plenty of people come to religion in times of loss.
2: Mm-hmm.
4: Oh, yeah. That's because
5: that's part of it. And Dolly's happier because now she's in heaven.
0: Mm-hmm.
4: Maybe.
2: With in Dean. A peace.
5: Yeah.
4: Maybe.
2: Carl Dean.
5: Based on her belief, that's what she's at.
2: That's true.
4: Maybe.
2: You know how she couldn't have children?
5: There's no maybe.
4: Yes, it is a maybe. No, we don't know.
5: Based
4: for sure.
5: on her beliefs, that's where she's at. There's no maybe.
0: Matt's statement is true.
4: I'm not arguing against the belief, Matt. I'm arguing,
5: against my statement,
4: went.
5: Which you can't do.
0: No, Matt's statement is correct.
5: Sure, Matt. Statement is correct.
0: It is correct. According to her belief, she's in heaven.
4: Yes. I said maybe she's in heaven.
2: Okay. According to you, but according to
5: Can we call moms again? This is ridiculous.
4: Then just be quiet.
2: Hey, I don't know if this is a fun fact.
0: Perfect radio.
2: But this is a fact that I learned. Dolly Parton couldn't have children. Mm-hmm. She and Carl Dean really wanted to have kids. And she apparently had a girl name picked out. They were going to name a baby girl Carla.
0: Oh, after Carl.
4: Yeah. Why didn't she have children?
2: I'm not sure. It was not in the cards for them.
0: Yeah. Some people can.
2: But
0: and then there's worse people that really want to have kids, and then mm-hmm. there's people who don't want to have kids and accidentally get pregnant. It's like,
2: but then she really did have children in a way because every child, you know what I mean? Like, she really made an impact on so many children.
0: And by the way, I stole it, but it's a meme, and it says, May the 4th is Star Wars Day.
2: Yeah.
0: They said September 25th should be Dolly Parton Day, 9 to 5.
2: That's a good idea.
0: Let's do it.
2: Yeah.
0: Keep her memory alive, Jason, and plus Dollywood.
4: We do sometimes. We do contests 9 to 5.
0: Yeah.
2: Mm-hmm.
0: Ooh. Yeah. We got a lot of things.
4: And then the promo could feature 9 to 5. The song.
0: Perfect. And what are we giving away? Tickets to Dollywood. Right.
2: I mean. Yeah. Right. So,
0: get on it, salespeople. Yeah.
4: If you can get into the park now, it's probably packed.
0: Yeah.
2: Yeah.
0: Yeah. That's true. We'll send them to Carowinds. It'll be confusing. It's fine.
2: But it's a theme park. It's 9 to 5.
0: Play Dolly Parton music. And we'll send you to Carowinds.
2: And then it's like so typical radio.
0: Yeah, right.
2: It's like, kind of doesn't make sense, but it's a lot of fun.
0: Yeah, it's like, that's all we could do. All right. Well, we have Oreo Karen.
2: Can you believe that Oreo Gate, as people, we see a lot, like not on my bingo card. Not on my bingo card. Oreo Gate.
0: Yes.
2: A mom has gone viral for sharing this group text that she has with other moms from their kids' school. And the reason it's gone viral is because there's a mom in the group chat who has asked all the other moms, please stop sending Oreos in your kids' lunches because we don't allow Oreos in our house.
0: Oh,
2: and
0: gosh.
2: My daughter has come home upset. They're eating Oreos and she doesn't get to eat those. The way Oreo Gate has unfolded is unreal. You have a song that has been made from the text messages. Once you hear it, you're going to crave more. That's next.
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2: All right, we've got partly cloudy skies in store today. Scattered showers and thunderstorms. Some heavy by this afternoon with a high of 85. Today's forecast, just copy and paste into tomorrow's forecast, high of 85. Right now, we've got sunny skies, 72 degrees. 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
0: What are your thoughts on this Oreo Karen? She doesn't want Oreos served at her kids' cafeteria because they don't eat Oreos at their house. 800-682-1075. That's next.

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1: I don't think anybody saw Oreo Gate coming, but here we are. A mom has gone viral for trying to get Oreos banned from school lunches.
0: Ugh.
1: It's a mom in a, I feel like a lot of people can relate, if you have children who are in school or sports, or even if it's like your group text, they pop off, you know?
0: Oh,
1: like,
0: yeah.
1: One person starts, everybody starts texting, and then you see all sorts of messages in there, right? Well, there's a mom in this group text who has asked the other mothers, their children all go to school together. The mom asked the group, could we stop sending Oreos in the lunches, because we don't allow Oreos in the lunches or in our home, and my daughter has come home very upset that she doesn't get to eat the Oreos.
0: Oh,
1: yeah. So
0: what a Karen.
1: Naturally, the mom who's exposing these text messages put it to song.

0: As like now, there's so many ways to play people out, including taking their text, and we've done this on the show, and turning it into like a catchy song,
1: 100%.
0: Mocking them. What an idiot.
1: Here's the thing. It didn't end. The very next day, the mom who packed the first set of Oreos packed a second set of Oreos and a second text message.
0: Oh, my
1: God. Oreo gate number two continues.

0: That is life.
1: Yes.
0: You want to solve the problem? Give him some freaking Oreos.
1: If you are that devastated that your daughter is crying because she doesn't get to eat an Oreo, give her a damn Oreo.
2: Give her an Oreo.
0: Freaking Oreo.
1: Give her one Oreo.
3: Jeez.
4: Do you think, do you agree with the peanuts?
3: Yeah, 100%. If this that had been an allergy, this would not have gone anywhere.
1: Right.
3: You know, like a for real, legit, like that, you know, that's a
1: yes,
3: life.
1: Or somebody has actual reaction to it. Not something that, you know,
4: you
1: they, oh, my tummy hurt.
4: The peanut. Well, Matt has a peanut allergy.
1: Yeah. Some people, it's more than that. Some people, if they're just around it or touch it, it's bad. Yes. They'll swallow.
4: What is your peanut allergy?
1: I can't eat tree nuts.
4: But you can eat other nuts?
1: Basically, other nuts are peanuts only.
5: He can only, like, suck on or lick nuts, is what I've heard.
3: If they're salty?
5: Yeah, salty.
3: If they're salty.
1: Yeah. Salty.
3: Mm-hmm.
1: And smooth.
3: Yeah.
5: Smooth. Those are hard to find.
4: So you can eat other nuts, but not, I think that's
1: the
4: just
1: the only nut is peanuts. Peanuts don't grow on trees. They grow in the ground.
3: Yes.
4: Nah, I think it's in your mind. Try it.
1: That's fine. I'd rather not.
3: Literally ask Matt to carry an EpiPen because we're nervous about his.
4: But he doesn't. And the doctor didn't give him one.
3: Oh, no,
1: the doctor's offered it to me. I just don't have it.
3: Yeah, but he does. Your throat gets all like itchy and like swollen.
5: Matt, try it again.
4: Matt, I'll be with you.
5: Just give it a shot.
4: Let's go near the hospital.
1: No.
4: Have a Trina.
3: No.
4: Because you're missing out.
1: I will They're not that good.
5: I'm not
4: upset about
5: it. Well,
4: they're in certain foods, though, and you probably ate them and have no idea.
1: No, I've eaten them, and I have a very good idea when I do it.
3: You know.
1: A very clear idea when my throat starts to swell up and I start itching and have a hard time breathing.
3: Yeah.
1: I know what I've had.
4: Well, you know what?
5: It's in your head.
4: My dad, he refused to eat apples, like a regular apple. He said he was allergic to apples, right? However, when the apples were cooked like an apple pie, he didn't have a problem.
3: Well, because it probably takes away the thing that is the allergen.
4: Until he tried an apple 20 years later, no problem.
3: You can outgrow your allergies.
4: Well, let's see if Matt did.
3: No, he doesn't.
1: No, it's actually gotten worse with age. Because when I was younger, my family didn't realize it was an allergy. And growing up in a very southern family, pecan pie was at every family celebration.
5: Now, pecan pie is good.
1: And so I would eat it. And then after I would get done eating it, I would be sitting at the table going,
5: like, get him out of here. He's ruining Thanksgiving.
1: And nobody in my family said a word.
3: But he's fine.
1: It wasn't until I was 16 at my high school girlfriend's house and her mom goes, what's going on over there? And I was like, this is what happens when I eat this kind of food.
4: Can you not breathe, or is it just
5: your family's
4: throat
5: like
4: thing?
5: Get over it, dude.
1: My throat starts to swell up. It gets super itchy.
4: But not breathing's fine.
1: If I would continue to eat, I stop. As soon as I like start to get that sensation, I would quit. I've had some issues breathing before.
3: Does Benadryl calm it immediately, or
1: some?
3: Some.
5: We have audio of Matt when he was in high school. Oh, that sounds bad.
3: Matt.
5: Oh, look how bad it is. Just because he had one Oreo. I mean, peanut. Walnut. Pecan.
1: Yeah.
3: Dang,
5: Matt.
1: Yeah. And you know how, you know in the movie, My Big Fat Greek Wedding, where she's like, you don't eat meat. It's cool. I'll make lamb. When I tell people I'm allergic to tree nuts, they're like, it's totally fine. Here's some coconuts.
3: Right.
1: It's like, still like, grows on trees.
3: On.
1: Still grows on trees.
5: That's the one I can actually think of that falls from the trees.
1: Yep. That's a very obvious one that's a tree nut.
3: I love that it took someone outside of the family to be like, you poor thing.
1: He's like,
3: what's
1: 16,
3: happening to you?
1: I was 16 years of life of eating these things at the family dinner, and nobody said a word. Like, maybe he's allergic.
5: And
1: he's like,
5: able to breathe.
1: He's being dramatic.
5: Yeah. And this male's mom is like,
4: I don't know why. Yeah, I thought that coconut was a fruit, but I guess it's not.
1: No, I can't have like coconut shavings or anything like that. I can't do it.
5: You know what? I never considered what it was. Coconut. Mm-hmm.
3: Coconut.
5: Mm-hmm. I didn't like that. No category.
1: Here's the real trippy thing. Yeah. Coconut water. Fine. Coconut milk, no.
3: No.
5: Weird,
1: because coconut milk is made from the actual coconut itself.
3: I think the only reason I've ever considered it is because of school snacks that, like, I've made or sent in.
5: Yeah.
3: Like, it's one of the ones that I know you can't, you know, send in.
5: Yeah, coconut.
4: Well, allergy people ruined it for everybody when you fly because they don't give out peanuts anymore. But
5: these people.
3: They can't. You get pretzels
4: for
3: or Cheez-Its.
4: For years, they gave out peanuts, and now all of a sudden we can't eat them.
1: Or you get the Biscoff cookie, even better.
5: That's pretty good.
4: Yeah, but you can bring peanuts on the plane. Let me ask you, though, if you're saying that if somebody has peanuts, you can actually have an allergy attack even though you didn't touch them or eat them?
3: People can from touching or being in proximity. Like, if it's severe enough, yes. because it could be on, like, you could have it, like, let's say you're making a peanut butter and jelly sandwich, okay? So you are bound to get some sort of peanut butter on something at some point. What if somebody who has a severe allergy comes, you know, I don't know how likely or unlikely that is, but there is a chance. So yeah,
4: well, I wouldn't go to Texas Roadhouse then.
5: No.
3: No, they probably don't.
4: Wait. Matt, did Texas Roadhouse used to throw... Well, I'm
3: he
4: talking
3: can
4: about,
3: do peanuts.
5: Some people can't do peanuts.
4: The Texas Roadhouse used to throw, one of these places used to throw, because you would break open the peanut there. It was one of the
5: Logan's.
4: And you just throw it on the ground.
5: Yeah, Logan's Steakhouse used to do that.
4: That must be horrible.
5: I'm sure.
3: Well, they probably just don't go there. But you can
4: you
3: challenge
4: somebody,
3: it.
5: Go there and push them on the ground at Logan's.
3: It's horrible. We challenged Henry, but he had an allergic, like, two allergic reactions to penicillin when he was a baby, and he had a lot of ear infections, so we found out quickly that he could not tolerate it. But then, because he kept having the ear infections, we were running out of antibiotics that he could have if, God forbid, he ever needed them. You know?
5: Right.
3: So our pediatrician had us challenge it, and he, after a certain age, he's not allergic to it anymore.
4: They say to give peanut butter or seafood or shell... Is it...
3: Shellfish
4: maybe too young when the kids are really young, it could actually prevent the allergy because your body is adapting to it. I don't know why.
5: I put shrimp in my kids' bottles right away. Shrimp juice.
3: Shells and all.
5: Yeah, everything.
3: Even the poop.
5: Yeah, just rubbed it on.
3: Right,
5: all
3: in there.
5: Yeah. I have to go to court, so I'm going to bounce.
3: Yeah, you do. Oh, but, forgot about that.
5: God bless you.
1: Take some peanuts.
5: This might be the last time you ever see me. I'm sure Jason will be blowing walnut dust on Matt when he gets mad at him.
3: Probably.
5: Just keep it.
1: Just come here and just throw almonds at me.
4: Walnut dust.
5: You know, if he's being agitated towards you, just go.
3: Couldn't say nut dust, could he?
5: Yeah. I like nut dust better.
1: Nut dust.
5: What did I just say?
3: I don't know. If you need bail money, don't call us.
5: Okay, no,
3: right.
5: I don't.
1: Also, not a good thing to say nut dust right before you go to court.
3: To be fair, I said it.
5: Yeah, Katie, gross. Everything's gross. All right, good luck, everyone.
3: Okay, bye.
5: You want to switch places?
3: Okay.
5: You got traffic?
3: Sure, coming.
5: Yeah, sorry. I was like, it's running. I got to be there at 9. Okay. Cutting a little close. But,
4: Katie just took the planning paper over, ripped it in half. It was taped to the thing.
1: Chaos.
3: Dang it.
4: Oh, my gosh. All right. Okay. We got to do a musical chair thing here.
3: Okay. Yeah. Sorry. Hold on 1 second, everybody.
4: She's putting in her headphones so she knows she can hear us. It's kind of weird how it works.
3: I hope he doesn't call us to be any sort of character witness in the trial, you know?
4: He might.
3: My God, his headphones are up so loud.
4: If he calls us as a character witness, I don't know if that's the best opinions.
3: Am I supposed to be honest?
1: I've told him before many times when he brings up, you could be subpoenaed. I'm like, listen, if it's about you as a father, great. Just don't ask me about you as a coworker.
3: About your character.
1: Yeah, I'm not here as a character witness. I'm here to talk about Jared as a father. He loves his children.
3: Loves his children. No one's loved his children more than Jared has, for sure.
1: No.
3: Character. Okay.
4: Gosh. Just look at his social media page. You'll see his character.
1: It's probably open.
4: Wait a minute. He deleted it after that.
3: Did he? All right.
1: Is his Facebook open? Let's pivot the whole show.
3: I don't know, and I can barely hear you because I've just blown out my eardrums from how loud he keeps his headphones
1: over
3: here. Anyway. All right. We've got the reasons why you should stop taking screenshots on your phone. Like, you should stop doing that right now if you want to live a healthier life. We're going to tell you why taking screenshots is so bad for your health. That's next.
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3: All right, we've got, even though I ripped my paper right in half, partly cloudy skies today. Oh, sorry, Jason, what'd you say?
4: No, you just said the next 2 days are the same.
3: Yes, they are. Partly cloudy, scattered showers, thunderstorms, some heavy by this afternoon with a high of 85. Again, tomorrow, same exact forecast, high of 85. Starting your morning off with sunny skies, 72 degrees right now. 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
3: The reason why you should stop taking screenshots right now, and we all do it. We're like, oh, I'll take a screenshot of X, Y, and Z to remember it because that way I'll never forget. It's bad for your health. Tell you why next.

0: in the morning on 107.5 KZL. Jared had to leave for court. He's got court this morning. There's a reason why you need to stop taking screenshots of anything on your phone.
1: Uh-oh.
0: It's bad for your health. Very bad for your health.
2: No, it's not.
0: How so? Oh, yes. Researchers, sounds very official when I say it like that. Researchers say that, like, when you take a screenshot, typically you're doing it, unless like you have malintent, you're doing it to remember something nine times out of 10. Like, oh, I'll take a screenshot of my kid's schedule so I don't forget. Or I'll take a screenshot of my grocery list so I don't forget. That kind of thing. Well, researchers are saying that it is ruining our memory. Ruining it. Because we rely on, oh, I'll just take a screenshot so I don't have to put brain power behind remembering what it is.
1: What
0: I need to do.
1: What about a calendar? Isn't that the same thing? Is I'm constantly going on the phone saying, you know, put this on my calendar, and it automatically puts it on because I am so forgetful, especially with face dysmoria.
0: Your face dysmoria.
1: Yeah.
0: That's true. Your proven medical condition.
2: totally true. Totally called that professionally.
0: Medical
2: books call it face dysmoria.
0: Dysmoria. And the more we say it, the more slack we get on dysmoria.
2: Yeah.
0: Face dysmoria.
2: I really think we should just go with face diarrhea at this point because that's kind of what it is.
0: Because it's pretty much the same
2: it's
0: thing.
2: Basically the same thing.
1: I've got people surrounding me now really believing, well, it is, I don't know if the word is, but they're really believing it's a horrible condition.
0: Face,
2: I think dysmorphia.
0: Dysmorphia would be, but I don't know.
1: Face dysmorphia.
0: Do you really use it for faces, though? Like, I know body dysmorphia is believing
2: what is it? It's
0: something
2: Ryan,
0: else.
2: Which Ryan is it? There's a Ryan that has it. Is it Reynolds?
1: Oh, no, Brad Pitt, I thought.
2: Brad Pitt, maybe.
0: Oh, and he really does. It's called face dysmorphia.
2: Face blindness.
0: Yeah.
2: All right. Brad Pitt has spoken openly about suffering from suspected prosopagnosia, face
0: what
2: blindness,
0: oh,
2: a neurological disorder that makes it hard to recognize familiar faces.
1: That's me.
0: Have you been
2: face
0: diagnosed?
2: Blindness.
1: I diagnosed myself.
0: Okay.
1: I don't think I have to go to the doctor for it because it goes beyond face. It goes beyond just regular memory of something that somebody said if I'm not interested.
0: Or, well, that's a different story. That's a different story.
2: That's a different conversation.
1: If I'm interested, I remember it for life.
0: Yeah, huh?
2: If you're boring, I forget you. It's a sickness.
0: Can't help it. I've been diagnosed.
1: I don't have time for that. I got other things to remember.
0: You also...
2: It's a disease to have.
0: A disease. You have names. Like, names are hard for you too, right?
1: Hard? I can't remember. You're lucky I know you're Katie and Matt right now.
0: Well, sometimes you don't because you call me Carol.
1: No, I'm serious. I can't remember names, neighbors' names, anything. And then sometimes I have no idea. It happens all the time in public. Somebody will come up to me like, hey, man. And instantly I think, is it a neighbor,
0: mm-hmm,
1: an old friend, or just somebody random that might recognize me from the morning show?
0: I do think that's more common, is to like have a hard time placing that person. You're like, where, huh? I know you. I know who you are. I'm just trying to think of how we know each other. If you don't see each other very often, I could see how that would be.
2: Yeah.
0: You know, more common.
1: You ever have somebody come up to you and go, you remember me, right? And
0: yes.
1: I go, of course I do.
0: Yeah.
1: And then I get called out on it. I'm like, but I can't place it. And they're like, dude, we remember you did this. And it was like literally like a whole weekend of something. And I'm like, my friend Sean. You know Sean, Matt?
2: I can't remember his face.
1: He's the twin.
2: Yes, I know Sean.
0: There's two of them. Can't remember him.
2: I'm very aware. Sean could walk up. I would know Sean.
1: Okay. Do you know that he was in Virginia Beach, lived in Virginia Beach, knew my friends, went to this bar we went to. I've seen him. I've talked to him. Everything. Moved to Greensboro. Was at my house for a cookout because my wife or friends was some. And I never knew who he was until a year later. After I met him, I had no idea he was at my house. I have no idea he was at the bar.
0: Really?
1: Nothing. And then I finally met, and then I started catching on. Happens all the time.
0: Yeah.
2: I feel like for us in our position, we meet a lot of people.
0: Yeah.
2: And I think it's harder for us to, because when we meet people, they remember that specific thing, but we meet so many different people, it's harder for us to keep up. And I think we're at a disadvantage with that. So I do think, Jason, that aggravates.

0: exacerbates your illness. Makes it harder.
1: It's a diagnosis, Matt.
0: It's a diagnosis, yes. I think it makes it more challenging for you.
1: I can see that.
2: Yeah, definitely does. And I'm constantly putting things, like my setup on my phone is I hit the button, I say, put this on my calendar, blah, blah, you know, nonstop. Mm-hmm. I put it in reminders, I put it on my calendar, and yes, I do the screenshots too.
1: Well, I definitely utilize my calendars. You guys have made fun of me, but my planners made fun of me nonstop for that, and I don't care because I do need it to keep up for, you know, very specific things, but the researchers are saying that screenshotting something is bad for your memory because it's part of what's called the photo-taking impairment effect. I didn't know that was a thing. Basically, it's using your phone disengages you from what it is you're doing in that moment. And then it makes it harder for you to remember later on. And then also you're forgetting, or you're not utilizing that part of your memory to remember, if that makes sense.
0: Huh.
1: Yeah.
2: Well, so I remember that I have a reminder.
1: Yeah. I will say having a conversation while I'm actively trying to, like for work or for whatever, we post a lot of things to social media, or I'm adding something to my phone, or I'm trying to look up information. If I'm actively having a conversation, it's very hard for me to do, to be in that moment.
2: Well, you know, another thing they say is similar to what you're saying is GPS. Basically, you're constantly relying on the GPS to get you where you go, and you just... you don't have to remember where you're driving. But for me, I think it takes me down places that I never knew existed that I can get to the same place. Now, maybe it's several times I have to do that. Then I remember. And I do rely on GPS. But for me, it takes me, I didn't know this is how you could get there this way. Okay. Mm-hmm. But they say we rely on a GPS so much that we don't even think about the directions anymore.
1: Yeah, there are some people who rely on GPS in their own towns that they live in. Like, if they're smaller towns, or if you don't, maybe you don't travel, to the grocery store or something. Mm-hmm. I think you're really not taking in any of your surroundings if you can't get to the grocery store without GPS.
0: Yeah,
1: unless you're brand new, like day one in the area or something.
2: Well, I never when I went to a match. Church in Arkansas. That's what it felt like.
0: I get it.
2: I never have been to that area. That's in our market. I have never even knew that area existed. I've never been there, and I've been here for 20 years.
1: Mm-hmm. So, yeah, it can take you to some fun places. You could explore stuff.
2: And that's if the GPS was working, because it was going in and out.
1: It was going in and out.
0: Yeah, that's also true.
1: It was going in and out.
0: Oh, my mom tried to FaceTime my son last night coming back from there, and she was like, "Are you there? Are you? You're coming back from church. Never mind."
1: And you're freezing every 2 seconds.
2: Where was it?
0: It's in Lexington, close to Welcome.
2: Lexington?
0: Yeah. Mm-hmm. But it's like way, it's not, you know, you've been to probably uptown Lexington with all the shops in the downtown area and stuff like that. This is further down, like 150, like I said, toward Welcome.
2: The only thing I've seen in Lexington, I go flying by, I see the Hayes Jewelers and some barbecue places. Yep. I don't even know they had a downtown area.
1: Yeah, it's cute too.
2: Is it really?
1: Yeah, very cute little downtown.
2: Oh,
1: yeah.
2: Interesting.
1: I know. Well, researchers.
2: City dysmorphia.
1: Now it's city dysmorphia.
0: All these cities run together.
1: Right. Researchers say if you want to try to improve the memory, they say that you should try to actively, like, not be doing anything else when you put things into your phone and then resume your normal activities. Don't try to multitask and then just like screenshot stuff. Anyway, we'll see if it happens. I don't know. I think we're too far gone. We just rely on it too much. Well, the Lindsay Clancy murder trial is wrapping up, and we want to know, does it look like she's going to be going to receive mental help in a mental institution after the trial is over, or will she be facing time in prison? Our official attorney, Lisa Lanier, is going to join us, fill us in on what the murder trial looks like now as it wraps up. That's next.
3: 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Generating a night of nonstop laughs at Jared and Katie's Three Girls, One Mic Comedy Night. It's a fun night of great stand-up comedy starring Ashley Preston, Lisa Rimmert, and Mandy McKelvey. 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

The Lindsay Clancy trial, murder trial is wrapping up. We're going to find out what will be her fate. Will it be prison for life, or will it be help in a mental institution? That's next.

0: morning on 107.5 KZL. Jared had to leave. He had a court appearance this morning. The Lindsay Clancy murder trial is wrapping up, and the big question now that everybody has rested is whether Lindsay Clancy will be facing life in prison or whether she will be facing life in some sort of institution, receiving some mental help. And we do have our official attorney, Lisa Lanier, on the phone to help us kind of walk through the trial. Good morning, Lisa.
1: Hey, good morning. Yeah, this is what we've all been waiting for, right?
0: Yes.
1: It's so exciting.
0: Yes.
1: Closing arguments today. And, you know, it's impossible to predict what a jury is going to do. There is nothing like a jury deliberation. I mean, it's like a trip to Vegas, like just roll the dice, right? It can go any way. But I think the most likely outcomes, and they're kind of closely, I mean, it's almost a tie in my mind, that she'll be found not guilty under the Massachusetts law that says that she didn't, you know, you can be found not guilty if you cannot conform your actions to the law. I think that is probably a slight winner ahead of my second almost tie, which is a hung jury.
2: Really?
1: I don't think the Commonwealth has carried its burden.
2: What happens in a hung jury, though? What then? What?
1: So a hung jury is essentially like a mistrial. Then the state or the Commonwealth would have to try her again.
2: Oh.
1: And they may or may not do that, or they may offer her some kind of... A lot of times after a hung jury or a mistrial, you will see a plea arrangement that is favorable, very favorable to the defendant. And so you could see that as a result, instead of a retrial. But they may take lessons away from, you know, how it went this time and retry her.
2: Well, I saw... through my feed, I think it was actually CNN, but it said that this doctor is stating that she definitely knew right from wrong at the time. Does that come into play?
0: Oh, I know what you're talking. I've seen heard things from him.
1: You know, and that's not the standard, right? Mm-hmm. So the standard isn't really right from wrong, and that is the standard in most jurisdictions, but not in Massachusetts. You can know right from wrong in Massachusetts and still have a condition like a postpartum psychosis that basically you cannot, the law, it's a weird nuance, but it says you cannot conform your actions to the law. But you may know that they're wrong, and that's what's different from most insanity defenses.
2: But isn't the jury still influenced by that statement?
1: I'm sure that they, and that's why I think there's a possibility of a hung jury, because I think you'll get some people who, you know, that's what happens in a hung jury. You get some that want to convict and some that don't. Mm-hmm. And they can't agree. They have to agree unanimously.
0: And the jury, Lisa, you'll remember a few weeks before, I think we really started getting into the details of this murder trial with Lindsay Clancy, we were going to actually discuss with you about how this trial couldn't get jurors to stick around. It was like everybody, like they would call the jury or they called jurors, potential jurors, and they, somehow, you know, they'd start to hear parts of the case and then they would say, we can't handle it.
2: Oh.
0: And Lisa, do you remember?
1: So in a case like this, and it happens a lot, really, in where there are gruesome things done to children, you have jurors that just can't sort of emotionally and psychologically deal with hearing and seeing all that. I mean, the images were horrific in this case, the autopsy photos and that sort of thing.
0: Yeah.
1: And so they had a very huge, you know, compared to normal, potential jury pool so that they could have lots of people. And they have several alternates in case someone just can't take it and just says, look, I'm out. Like,
2: yeah,
1: I can't do
2: don't
1: it.
2: Don't they have to be there? Isn't it their duty to have to be there? It's against the law if you don't get called to be a juror and you back out?
1: If it's causing genuine psychiatric harm to a juror, a judge isn't going to make them stay. Mm-hmm. You know, if they start having, you know, some sort of really like, you know, traumatic impact from it, they can't sleep, they are crying uncontrollably, they're, you know, if they start to have really almost like physical symptoms from it, then a judge is going to allow them to be dismissed. Now, I don't think anybody's had to be dismissed, but they do have alternates who are hearing the case who could step in and take the place of anyone who couldn't if that had happened. But that didn't happen here.
0: Yeah. Lisa, and I do have a question. I'm kind of embarrassed to ask it because I've made it through the jury selection process all the way until they found out what I did for a living and then I was excused. but I feel like the hardest part for me, if I were a juror, would be striking things from the record, yes. which we know has
2: we
0: been
2: heard
0: done.
2: What they said.
0: Right. Like,
2: that's
0: heard
2: what I'm
0: what
2: saying
0: they
2: about
0: say.
2: The doctor. You know the doctor right. said that, right. but oh, you're not supposed,
0: supposed
2: to
0: use it.
2: Yeah.
0: And then there was reference to the Catholic religion. And then also I'm taking in their body language. I mean, are those are very real things that play into your decision. Is that why you're also thinking that maybe there could be a hung jury?
1: Yeah, I mean, for sure, when, you know, when the judge tells a juror to disregard or tells the jury to disregard something that's been said, you can't unring that bell, right?
0: Right?
1: But you know, if the jury is really kind of thinking things through, they say, okay, well, for some reason, that's not appropriate for us to consider or whatever. So, you know, they do, in a way, they weigh it. You know, if they're really thinking it through, they say, oh, well, you know, we weren't supposed to think about that.
2: But I would hide it deep down inside that I know that. I'll just pretend that it doesn't affect me.
0: I
2: want to know
0: it.
2: One thing.
0: Yeah.
2: I have stopped debating with Carol, my wife, on this.
0: She's
2: because
0: very passionate yeah. about this.
2: Because I can't anymore.
1: She is very passionate. She is very passionate about it.
2: She continues, which gets on my nerves, that she thinks, basically she's saying that somebody that just killed their children is not to blame, ultimately, because she's like blaming it on the husband. Do most people, do you think, and you can state what you think, Katie or Matt. Mm-hmm. Matt probably won't because he's too personal. But do you think that, because to me, I'm like, she killed her kids. She is guilty. She needs to go to prison. That's what I think. And for something like that, you know how I'm always, oh, I'm not hard on crime. For something like that, for me, is that's the worst thing you could possibly do. Are you thinking that she should go to prison? Katie.
0: Oh, me? Oh, I thought you were asking. Lisa,
2: well,
0: why don't you answer?
2: I don't want to put force on anybody like Matt, or if you're able to answer and you're not going to be.
0: Okay, yes, then I will answer and you're not going to like what I have to say. But I do not. First of all, I don't think putting it on the husband as if he were the one that killed them. I do not believe that thought process. I do not believe those conspiracies. I do think that going to prison for Lindsay Clancy is going to do nothing for her. I think she needs psychiatric help.
2: Well, I didn't
0: think
2: say
0: continually.
2: She didn't need that.
0: I also think in psychosis, postpartum psychosis, which is different from postpartum depression, postpartum psychosis, I think in that moment she thought that her children were better off not in this world with her as their mother. And she slipped.
2: Do you blame
0: graphic,
2: the husband at all?
0: I don't blame him in the sense that he's like responsible for killing the children, but I do not think that he was supportive in the way that she needed to be supported. I do not think that she
2: but
0: was.
2: How many husbands think that their wives are going to kill the kids?
0: Well, I don't think that, but I think that she did a very good job of letting people the way that you're supposed to, the way that they tell you, which is like not a lot. You don't get any sort of postnatal care for the mother.
2: I
0: you
2: get
0: really
2: that, but
0: don't.
2: The doctor,
0: and they
2: he's
0: say,
2: following what the doctor
0: but she
2: say.
0: Was doing everything that you're told to do or that you hear you're supposed to do by saying, I don't feel safe with my own children. I don't feel safe with myself.
1: Yeah, she straight up told her husband that it was not safe to leave her with the children, and he did. I mean,
0: and he did.
1: That's not to say that he's guilty of
0: right.
1: a crime.
0: Right.
1: You know, that's not. But poor judgment. Heck yeah.
0: Yes.
2: Poor judgment.
0: For sure.
2: But
0: I don't
2: do you
0: think,
2: feel bad for the husband? He lost his kids.
0: I do feel bad. Yes. I don't think anybody wins here.
1: You know,
0: I don't.
1: You know, it's really weird. He doesn't. I mean, everybody. You know, grief impacts everybody differently.
2: Sure, yes.
1: His life seems pretty darn good, right?
0: It does
1: about now.
0: At this point. It does. It seems like he's moved on.
1: Kind of odd.
2: But Lisa pointed it out. Everybody grieves and does things in different and weird ways sometimes when situations like that happen.
0: Yeah. But it
1: I
0: does.
1: Think, I think there's. I don't think he did it, but there's a lot of kind of sketchiness around him in terms of, you know, when there's a lot of, and a lot of it is internet, you know, just sort of sensationalized facts taken out of context. But, you know, he moved on very early. There's question marks around whether he was already going to New York to see this new wife before this all happened with the children. You know, there's he profited. He made a lot of money. He had a sketchy real estate transaction where he sold the house where this happened. He sold their home to somebody in the prosecutor's office. One of the assistant district attorneys bought the house in an off-market sale. He had life insurance on the kids. He got, you know, he came away with a lot of money, and, you know, maybe had already been seeing this woman. And he really didn't take his wife's situation seriously. She told not just him over and over, but also I think her mother and one of her friends, you know, it's not safe to leave the kids with me. This was an affluent family. He could have hired, you know, a sitter. He could have hired a helper. You know, if he at times he wasn't going to be at the house, he worked from home. And so he was there a lot of the time. But like when he had to leave to run errands and things like that, he could have said, I think either his mother or his mother-in-law lived in the area. He could have said, hey, can you come over and hang out with Lindsay and the kids? I've got to run some errands. I mean, there was just a lot. I don't think it makes him, you know, by any stretch, criminally liable for this. And it doesn't exonerate her, but it certainly is. It's a huge wake-up call, I think, to folks about how serious postpartum can be.
2: I'm not arguing that, though. Just to be clear, I'm not arguing that at all. But I'm just thinking in his mind, like, okay, I'm trapped at the house. I am here all the time. I'm just running to the store. You're going to be okay for a few minutes.
0: I think you have to take people at their word, and she had given that word so many times that she wasn't okay. And then mixing with all of the medication. I mean, there's just, like Lisa was saying, Lisa, by the way, I do agree with everything that you're saying. And I think the mix of medications and there's a lot of weird things that just don't add up, that don't make him look great. I don't think he was the one that murdered them. I know, because she's even said
2: he's insane. Okay, but you said poor judgment. You know? People poor judgment. Have poor judgment. Sure. Matt, are you willing to state how you feel?
3: I am. Here's the problem.
0: Yeah.
3: And I'm going to break Lisa's heart with this and Katie's heart with this.
0: Okay, that's okay.
2: Thank you, Matt, for once.
0: Lisa's just a lawyer, so it's fine.
3: No, but this is where I'm going with this. This is the problem. True crime, things like this, don't do it for me.
0: Ah.
3: So, other than knowing her name is Lindsay Clancy, I don't know anything.
0: Okay.
3: Oh, the day that y'all talked about this for an hour, I was off. I wasn't here.
0: Okay.
3: So other than people just in my life asking me, you know, if Hannah had postpartum depression and you thought she was capable of hurting Wyatt, would you leave her with Wyatt? And I would say no. But I couldn't tell you the husband's name.
0: Sure.
3: I don't know how many children. I don't know anything about this case. So I'm not at all qualified to be able to mention this.
0: And when this one is very...
2: Well, you heard about it. You've this heard one's what unique. We're
3: I've heard what you've talked about, but from what I've heard, I think she needs some psychiatric help for the rest of her life.
0: The rest of her life.
3: And I don't think he's guilty of harming the children. I know that if I were in a position where I thought my wife were in a position to harm my children, she would not be left alone with him, period. Mm-hmm. End of conversation.
0: So I think he failed her.
2: Let me ask everybody.
0: Yeah.
2: But in that, even if she said that, would you think that your wife would actually kill the kids?
0: I don't know what she would do. I don't know. I think when somebody says, I cannot be left alone, they're not just saying that
2: but
0: lightly.
2: I would think that she's just not going to take care of them. She's going to let them do things. I don't think she's going to kill the kids.
3: No, I've had conversations with family members of mine that during their postpartum depression have talked to me about their suicidal thoughts and the thought of, no one will love this baby the way that I love this baby, so it's just best if we both die.
0: Mm-hmm.
3: Like, I've had those conversations with women in my family. So, to me, because of that past and those conversations, it maybe hits a little more real to me.
0: And it also probably and I'm not saying that you can't have your opinion on it, but having experienced birthing two children and also having postpartum anxiety and rage and depression, the thoughts are not rational. They're not. I mean, I look back at that
2: time.
0: Why
2: does it have to go to violence like that?
0: But because I was thankfully not suffering from postpartum psychosis.
2: Yes, but
0: you know, then I had my own issues. I can't explain to you where the postpartum rage. Remember, I would come and tell you, and that was very hard.
2: So what is
0: to
2: the rage
0: say.
2: That you have now?
0: That's just regular rage.
2: Oh.
0: It's like that
3: oils over. Postpartum.
0: But postpartum, that is, it could last for
3: super
0: years.
3: Post. Yeah.
0: But where your body has a physical response to whatever it is that's happening, and the rage would start in my toes and work its way up through my body in something that I couldn't control. I don't know how else to...
3: At times when Hannah was pregnant, she would go through these things where her anxiety would just go through the roof over things that she would even look at me in tears and say, I don't understand, this doesn't make sense.
0: I
3: would go meet a family member for dinner and come home and she was crying the entire time I was gone because she said, I was convinced you were going to get into a car accident and not make it back.
0: Yes, it happens.
3: And I'm like, okay, so we don't need for this to get worse when the baby comes and you have all these hormones, so we need to have conversations now. And so I was very hyper focused and aware that I, you know, Do I ever think in a million years she would harm my son in that moment? No, but I also wasn't willing to take that chance.
0: I also don't think that 99.9% of the women who have harmed their children, I don't think that they thought, I'm going to harm a child when I have one.
3: Mm-mm. No, absolutely not.
0: Absolutely not.
2: Like, I get I don't have postpartum because I haven't had a baby. I can't identify with mm-hmm. what you're saying. I can take it in.
0: Yeah.
2: But
0: yeah,
2: sometimes
0: yeah.
2: it's very difficult to actually know where
0: to
2: feel.
0: So
2: I identify that. Although yeah. I was very exhausted when my wife.
0: And that adds to it too, Jason.
2: I was. When she had
3: imagine.
2: The baby.
0: It does.
2: I had never been so exhausted in my life.
0: Add all of that, all of the things we were just talking about, and then add the exhaustion onto the top of it, and then add, I have to go back to work, and then not getting the care that we're supposed to be getting that is what adds to the complexity of this case,
2: I'm convinced.
1: And the prosecution here has done a terrible job. I mean, that's another thing. I mean, the prosecution here has not had a consistent theme. Their own witnesses have been turned on them to show basically that everybody that knew her says Lindsay Clancy was a fantastic mother, mm-hmm. incredibly loving everyone. And, you know, and the defense has just torn it up. I mean, Reddington is a master. He's giving classes basically on the daily when you watch this about, you know, cross-examination.
0: Yeah.
1: He is amazing. And so what's happened is, you know, he's just kicked butt. And maybe a different prosecutor could have put on a better case, and we might all be sitting here having a different conversation.
0: Yeah.
1: But, you know, they didn't have a good theme. They didn't approach it. And, you know, I think you have to approach it saying, you know, these witnesses are going to say this was a very loving mother, you know, but here's what she did, and it's terrible, and you're going to hear some awful things. You know, they kind of went at her like she was, you know, from go, you know, like she was always
0: right.
1: bad. And then the witnesses turned on them and made it, you know, basically said, no, she was a great mother, you know, everybody.
0: Yeah.
1: And then Patrick's mother testified on her behalf. Think about that.
0: That speaks volumes. Volumes.
1: Yeah.
0: Mm-hmm.
1: Yeah.
2: She needs psychiatrists too.
0: Well, I think that it will absolutely be in Lindsay Clancy's best interest to be under psychiatric.
2: I'm not saying she's not, but she, to me,
0: forever.
2: For me, I'm going to make this statement. She deserves to go to prison with maybe psychiatric help, but I don't believe she should be out.
0: I think she also thought in that moment, I'm taking myself out too. She slit her wrists and her neck and threw herself out of a window. She just
2: survived. Could she have done that first?
0: I mean, she just survived it.
2: Couldn't she have done
0: that
2: first?
0: She's not in her right state of mind.
3: As someone who has been affected by suicide and things like that.
0: Yep.
3: If you try to rationalize what's going on in the mind of somebody who's ready to make those decisions, you will go crazy.
0: Yes.
3: Like they're not home.
1: Yeah, it's not right.
3: When those kinds of things are happening. So trying to understand what's going on in the mind of a serial killer, a murderer, anybody who's doing anything harmful to themselves, you can't, because there's something off with the wiring and the chemistry in that moment that does not make sense for anybody,
0: sense
3: even for that person.
0: Mm-hmm. Well said.
1: And she had these voices. She had voices telling her, kill your kids, kill yourself, kill your kids, kill yourself. And when people are in a psychotic state, I mean, they can't fight that. I mean, your mind is rational, Jason. So, you know, you can't imagine what that's
2: Thank
1: like.
2: You.
1: And,
3: lawyers said that.
0: Lisa,
2: if you want to repeat that.
1: Yeah.
0: Why do you do this to us, Lisa?
3: She's not on the stand right now, so she's all right.
0: Damn it, Lisa.
3: Oh, that's going to be his ringtone now.
2: Matt, send me the audio.
0: No, don't, Matt.
2: I love
0: don't.
2: It.
3: I've
2: Every time my
3: it.
2: Phone rings, it says, Jason, you're rational. And I'm like, that was Lisa Lanier.
3: It's Lisa Lanier.
0: Lisa, take
2: a top 100 attorney in the country that said that.
0: Strike it from the record. Right. Okay, so we'll see what happens with the Lindsay Clancy murder trial. It is wrapping up today, and we will have our verdict. I would say one way or the other, we're going to know something. We just don't know what it's going to be, but that'll be later on this afternoon. And Lisa, on a very personal note, this is much lighter. I've been meaning to tell you, I know that you love Ocean Isle Beach.
1: Yes,
0: and,
1: yes.
0: My husband, I sent you the pictures of my husband and I. We finally, after 20 years of trying to get there, made it to the Sugar Shack.
1: It's so good. Yeah.
0: Was.
1: I love the Sugar Shack.
0: So good.
2: Get it.
0: But we got it. Oh, we got it all. Except the reason I'm bringing it up is because a friend of ours, we stayed at her condo in Ocean Isle, and she said, oh, when you guys went to the Sugar Shack, did you get the bread that they hand out? And Ben and I did not get any bread, and I needed to ask you, have you had the bread?
1: No, because, you know, I have celiac disease, so I can't eat bread. But my family loves it.
0: Okay.
1: Yeah, so I've never had it. I've watched them eat it.
0: We didn't get the bread. He's so angry.
1: No,
0: he's like, I didn't get the full experience.
2: On another note, Jared had to leave early to go to court. Do you think we'll see him ever again?
1: Yeah, what was this about?
0: Based on what you know about that. Yeah, I don't know. I can't.
3: You're making all these hasty calls about everybody's rationale on the show. How do you feel about his?
0: Lisa's like, I will not be
3: on
0: the record.
3: I will not be on the record to say how I feel about him.
0: All right, Lisa, thank you very, very much. If you're ever injured on the job, hireaheavyweight.com. Thank you, Lisa.
1: You're welcome.
0: Dolly Parton, on to, oh, Dolly, it still hurts. It's going to hurt for a very long time. We lost Dolly Parton at the age of 80. And you know what? In a way, Dolly Parton was ready for her death. And we know why. Because she left a very detailed plan for her business and for all of her team after her death. She's got plans, Dolly Parton. We're going to tell you what they are coming up.
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0: All right, we've got partly cloudy skies today, scattered showers, thunderstorms, some heavy this afternoon, 85 for our high. Tomorrow, same exact forecast. We've got cloudy skies, scattered thunderstorms, high of 85. We're starting the morning off, starting to get a little cloudy out there, 73 degrees. 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

0: morning on 107.5 KZL. Jared had court today. He is headed to the courthouse. We lost the great Dolly Parton at the age of 80. That one's going to hurt for a very long time because she was the best. But Dolly Parton, who's known for her hard work and working all the time, nothing is going to change for Dolly Parton and her work ethic after her passing, because we now know that she left behind a full business plan, like a roadmap of projects for her team to accomplish after her passing. That's dedication.
1: Yeah.
0: Because if I were going to die, God forbid, I'd be like, carry on. I don't know.
2: Do your best.
0: I don't even know if I would say that.
3: You know? Stated on record that you do not want Ben with another person.
0: Yes. I did say that I would haunt him till the day he dies. And I would see everything that he would be doing, and I would be in the bedroom looking over him no matter what. Yes, yeah. I am on record for saying that, yeah. But Dolly Parton, these are some of the things that we can expect as her fans, as her loving, adoring fans, in the coming months. She is planning to have Dolly's Tennessean travel stops. They're going to celebrate National Truck Driver Appreciation Week on September 13th.
1: Okay.
0: So that's already one thing that she wants to have happen. That's, you know. Another thing, you know, she was opening up, or did the Storyteller Hotel open already, Matt?
2: Ooh, I don't know. Let me look.
0: Was that, because that's in Dollywood or in Nashville. Yeah. So the Songteller Hotel and Dolly's Life of Many Colors Museum are going to have, oh, I'm sorry. There's a grand opening. No, the Storyteller had not been opened yet, but they're going to do their grand opening in Nashville.
3: Yeah. I think that she wants to carry on even the legacy with Dollywood.
0: Yes. Well, Dolly Dolls. Anybody own a Dolly doll?
2: I don't.
0: I'm sure Everly will soon.
3: Everly does have one.
0: Does she really?
3: I said, don't open it. It could be worth something someday.
2: Right
3: and
2: now.
3: It's actually like a one-off, and it's like rare to get. Mm-hmm. And she has that, and she has not opened it. And she, I said, why haven't you opened it? She's like, I just wanted to display it. I'm like, don't open it.
0: Don't.
3: Matt, isn't it possible that it could be worth a lot of money?
2: Yes.
3: Not to capitalize on Dolly Parton's death.
2: Yeah.
3: But
2: Now would be the time to try to capitalize on it.
0: Oh, you think? Now, in this moment?
2: I think now.
0: Oh.
3: Really?
2: I mean, right now, I think it's going to be very... I mean, there you've got the chance for sure that down the road it'll be worth more, but at the moment they pass, yeah. I think that's a thing. By the way,
0: yeah,
2: the Storyteller Hotel, looking at $500 a night.
0: Oh, it's going to be more...
2: And that's the cheap room.
0: Yeah. You think they're going to price gouge?
3: Wait, is that
2: they
3: the
2: also
3: hotel?
2: Have the, quote, I Will Always Love You romance package.
0: Oh, man.
2: Yeah.
3: So that's the hotel attached to Dollywood?
2: No, this is in Nashville.
0: In Nashville.
3: Oh, I see.
0: But you know what, though? I will say that at least we know that these were projects that Dolly approved of before her passing. So I don't feel like it's people just taking advantage to get people's money.
2: Yeah.
0: You know, like Dolly wanted the, she wanted that kind of package at the hotel. She want, you know, she also, oh, Jason, one thing I was going to say about the doll, you can't take that away from Everly, though.
3: Yes,
0: she's,
3: I can.
0: No, she wants to. She wants
3: it depends
0: to,
3: how much it's worth. What
0: but
3: do you mean?
0: She wanted to display it, so she loves it.
3: Yeah, but she'll never know in 10 years from now. And if it's worth a lot of money, then I'll just buy her a new Dolly thing.
2: See, this is where when I was growing up, my dad hadn't made a move, and I feel like this is right up Jason's alley. He would always buy two toys.
0: Oh.
2: One was never opened, and one I could play with.
0: So,
3: you're missing out on half the money there.
2: No, you're investing in half the money. You like mutual funds? This is an investment in a collector's item.
0: There
3: I
0: you
3: guess.
0: Go. Not available right now, the Dolly doll. Mm-hmm. Not available right now. It's going to be available again online September 15th.
2: Yeah. I mean, there are some toys that my dad bought for me that at the time was probably $20 that today is worth $500.
3: Wow.
0: Dang. Yeah. Well, that's not all. Dolly Parton, after her death, it left for her team members Dolly's Cup of Ambition Coffee. Is going to launch online September 29th, and it's going to hit stores in the spring, so that's coming up. And then Dolly on the Holly, kind of like maybe Elf on the Shelf. I don't know.
2: All right.
0: Maybe, could be. Unclear what Dolly on the Holly is, but it is coming out this holiday season, and people are speculating it's like Elf on a Shelf, but Dolly on a Holly. And then, of course, my personal favorite, the Broadway production of Dolly, a true original musical, is going to move forward as planned. Previews are going to start in December and opening night, January 19th, which would have been Dolly's 81st birthday.
2: Mm.
0: And Dolly's dog treats are also expected next year.
2: You know, good for her for not, like, I don't want to say taking herself too seriously, but like being open to doing these things, knowing that I don't think she did it because she was money hungry. Mm-mm. I think she did it because she wanted to be able to do these things and do it the right way.
0: Yes. I purchased her her cake mixes. Do you remember when she did that collaboration of the cake mixes? Mm-hmm. And they were damn delicious.
2: Yeah.
0: One was a coconut cake. Matt, you could not have eaten it.
2: Nope.
0: But one was a coconut cake. The other one was like a lemon. And then there was maybe a vanilla bean or something. They were delicious. Mm. I don't think they make them anymore.
2: Mm. No.
0: I don't know. But they sound cheesy.
2: Yes.
0: Because they play off of her songs. And you know, I believe that she's doing a jewelry collection as well, 9 to 5.
2: Yeah,
0: but she approved all these things, so I'm okay
2: right.
0: with it.
2: Yeah, that's the thing.
3: Supporting
2: yeah.
3: her. I mean, it's supporting her legacy, really.
0: Yes, yeah. And not just people trying to take advantage of other. Like she's going to make sure that money that is raised there is going to go to good things, the way she always has done.
2: It's odd to me. I feel like there are certain celebrities though that could do these exact same things. We'd be like selling out.
0: Oh, 100%.
2: I don't know what it is about Dolly that I'm like, yeah.
0: No offense, Jason.
3: I don't care.
0: But if Bon Jovi did it, or like a
2: like Bon Jovi just released his own line of like bonbons.
0: Yeah.
2: Like, oh, bro, you're selling out. Oh, come on.
0: Right. Yeah. I would think okay.
2: Yeah.
0: But because it's Dolly, she could do no wrong in life or in death.
2: No. She's the, somebody made the comment, she's the last celebrity that is universally loved.
0: It's so true.
2: There may never be another celebrity that every single human being would make an argument that they're positive.
0: It's true. Rest in peace, Dolly. ChatGPT, Jason, you're going to like this. It can now just send a text for you. You don't have to do any other work. It'll just send a text.
3: You're not telling you what to say?
0: I'll tell you exactly how ChatGPT is going to send the text next.
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13: 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A snee. 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The urgency of getting to the bathroom was becoming ridiculous. Sometimes I just didn't make it. At first, I thought this is just kind of how it is after kids. So many people I know have bladder problems, so

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0: and Katie in the morning on 107.5 KZL. Jared is in court today. Jason, you're going to love this.
1: Will I?
0: I don't know. ChatGPT, I thought, because I mentioned ChatGPT, I thought you would love it. ChatGPT can now send text messages for you.
1: What does that mean? Like, well, it responds back?
0: Well, it can allow people to connect their text to ChatGPT, so it organizes, analyzes your messages, and then you can text ChatGPT to tell you how to text your friends in case you've lost the capability.
1: Mm-hmm. So, well, if you set it on there, I'm wondering if it automatically can just answer for you.
0: It can't make decisions for you. It cannot make the decisions for you. So it can't tell you if, like, your brother... Let's see.
2: If somebody tries to text you to make a plan,
0: yeah,
2: it won't say yes or no to the plan.
1: Oh, because
0: it's not going to decide what you want to do.
2: Yet.
0: You're right. Yet. Until it gets to know you and live with you and sleep in your bed.
2: Yeah.
1: So kind of like it might suggest this is how you... Because that happens on Google Mail lately. It all of a sudden, like, in light letters, I don't know if you guys experience this, writes back what it thinks you should say.
0: Yes.
1: Like, yes, I'm able to do this. I'll get it to you right away. And I'm like, no, I'm never going to get it to her right away.
0: Yeah, the emails do that, like suggested text.
2: Yeah, once

0: Once it gets better, it'll know Jason's response is, I don't have time for this.
1: But I will say that it just is another push towards the robots of taking over. I mean, literally, now it's suggesting this is how you, eventually, like Matt said, eventually it's just going to do it. And we're all just going to be sitting there, sitting still, and we're all going to communicate with each other, but we're really not as based analyzed off of what it thinks we would do.
0: Yeah, ChatGPT right here, what they're wanting you to do is they're wanting you to connect your text message so that they can, one, we'll evaluate this conversation with this person so we can see your tone and how you text, blah, blah, blah, and you think it's going to be easy. But it's really trying to learn more about you to better serve you ads.
2: Can I tell you something?
1: Okay.
2: You know how I just was invited to New York City with Tanger Center for Broadway shows. We saw Buena Vista Social Club, which was phenomenal. And we also saw Maybe Happy Ending.
0: Both
2: of those shows coming to Tanger later on. Actually, Maybe Happy Ending's coming very soon. I will never look at technology again the same way after watching Maybe Happy Ending. If you don't
1: know,
2: truly.
1: So I should see that.
2: You should totally see it. It won the Tony.
0: Oh, it's going to confuse Jason.
1: I thought it was
0: They're kind of like...
2: They're helper bots.
0: Androids, right?
2: They're helper bots.
1: Well, I thought it was something based on like a massage parlor.
2: Nope.
0: No, Jason, Maybe Happy Ending is what you got in Punta Cana. Right.
2: This is a Broadway show about helper bots.
1: My bad. I thought it was somebody going to a massage parlor and maybe he's going to get that.
2: Yeah. See, I think this is why it's
0: good. She brushed against me. Was that, quote, maybe a happy ending?
2: No. I think this is why it's good that I'm talking about the trip, because then I can offer some clarity. Yep. You know what I mean?
0: Jason would have gone in like, this is disappointing.
2: For anybody who's thinking like Jason, not what the show's about.
1: Where are the tickets for that?
0: Table?
1: Do we have to tip?
2: No, maybe Happy Ending did win the Tony, and I'm not going to give away anything, but I absolutely 100% understand why it won the Tony, all thanks to one specific moment. But basically, we're following the retirement phase of these helper bots, and they really do a good job of explaining that the helper bots are being trained by human beings to anticipate all of your needs and your wants and things. Like, it's being trained to be your personal assistant.
1: And at first we're going to be like, this is awesome. And then eventually it's going to be like, we're going to be desensitized and think it's totally normal and not be able to think for ourselves.
2: Well,
1: and that's when the robots are just going to, there's no reason for feelings in humans. We'll just do it ourselves.
2: No. It had the opposite effect for me, Jason, because I won't ever look at technology the same thinking, oh, this is just my dumb little inanimate phone. I now, thanks to Maybe Happy Ending, think that everything has feelings.
1: Oh my gosh,
2: I'm not even kidding. I'm like,
1: phone?
2: this mouse could have a feeling.
0: Yeah.
2: This computer in front of me, I'm telling you, something happens in that show, Maybe Happy Ending, that makes me never look at technology.
1: By the way,
2: same.
1: When she said this mouse, she was referring to her computer mouse, not a real mouse.
0: Not Mickey.
1: Because a real mouse might have feelings.
2: Sorry, my computer mouse. I mean, it has, I really think in the best way possible, is ruined me, but also it has, I don't know, kind of like, in a way, it also follows how you start to put feeling and meaning towards these helper bots, but then you also realize the sad part is they do have a shelf life, and there are certain things that start to go wrong and that they don't last forever, and then you start feeling a certain way about that.
1: Well, you know, I don't like inanimate objects when they hurt me. And if I stand up and bang my head into a wall or you know, my shirt gets hooked on the doorknob, I will turn around and say, F you, and flick the doorknob off. But deep down inside, I know there's no feeling.
2: I think the Broadway show, Maybe Happy Ending, is going to change the way you feel about technology, too. Just a little. I think even your heart.
1: We'll see. I'll see it. I want to see it.
2: I was like, how else? That was the perfect example of how I'm not 100% on ChatGPT's side, but I do, thanks to the show, see maybe like why a helper bot would be kind of cool.
0: Okay.
2: Yeah. You know?
0: Yeah, anyway. I can see that.
2: So yeah, ChatGPT not going to make decisions for you yet, but it could be in the very near future. Do you guys, when you are sleeping, do you Winnie the Pooh it?
1: Who?
3: I know what this means.
2: We'll explain to Jason then what Winnie the Pooh means and find out if this is...
0: Yeah. It's kind of like some people also refer to it as like Donald Duck.
2: Yep. If you Donald Duck it, do you Winnie the Pooh it?
0: Yeah.
2: We're going to find out how Jason does it at bedtime.
0: Oh boy.
2: That's next.
0: Interesting.
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2: When you go to bed at night, are you Winnie the Poohing it? Or as Matt likes to say, are you Donald Ducking it? I'll tell you what that means, and you can find out if you are, in fact, Winnie the Poohing it or Donald Ducking it when you go to bed next.

0: Jared and Katie in the morning on 107.5 KZL. Jared is in court today. When you go to bed, not to get too personal here, but that's what we do. Do you Winnie the Pooh it?
1: What does that mean?
0: What do you call it?
2: I do not. Well, some say Donald Duck, Winnie the Pooh. I've heard it referred to a couple different ways.
0: It's basically where you're going to bed with a shirt on, but you don't have any pants on.
2: Yeah.
1: Oh, I've changed my sleeping habits.
0: Do you Winnie the Pooh it?
1: I don't know if it's called Winnie the Pooh, but I poo everything.
0: You're just...
2: Oh, fully naked.
1: Fully naked now.
0: Yeah, that's... That would be more like...
2: I don't know.
0: What other characters are just completely naked? It's like, fine.
2: I don't know. Pluto?
0: Sure.
2: If we're going the Disney theme, okay. I mean, he's a dog, so he doesn't have clothes on.
0: He doesn't have clothes on,
2: collar.
0: Sure, yeah.
2: You're kinky.
0: James, like, sometimes.
1: Well, I usually go to sleep... I used to go to sleep in my... I guess they're boxer briefs or boxers.
0: Yeah.
1: And a t-shirt.
0: Uh-huh.
1: And I've done that for years.
0: So that was Winnie the Poohing it.
1: No, I have boxers on.
0: Yeah, but you don't have pants on.
1: I don't have pants on.
0: Yeah, so he used to Winnie the Pooh.
2: Yeah, shirt, no pants, it would be Winnie the Pooh. Mm-hmm.
1: Okay,
2: yeah. But I also, Jason, would not encourage you to tell people you go to bed and poo everything.
0: I wouldn't. You're right, I wouldn't say that either. Yeah.
1: Well, I started doing that lately, and I find out I get a better night's sleep.
0: Really?
1: Because... My wife gets so hot.
0: Oh, yeah,
1: at night.
0: Me too. Yeah.
1: I mean, she goes to bed frozen and then she wakes up so hot. So this is a way of me not like a little bit cooler.
0: Uh-huh.
1: I don't like it necessarily because I can't get up and run.
0: Yeah, what are you going to do?
1: I know.
0: You could.
2: It's just going to be awkward.
0: Well, it's going to be things people don't want
1: to
0: see.
1: I leave my I leave a pair of shorts right next to my bed in case I have to put them on right away and go with my gun.
0: He wears no clothes to bed, but has shoes and socks on.
2: Yeah. that he can tie
0: just
2: quickly.
0: In case.
1: Well,
0: the reason that we're asking is because people, there's a new study out talking about the things that are appropriate to wear to bed and then things that are not appropriate to wear. Like, appropriate would be you can wear pajamas. You can wear your underwear. You can go in the buff. Pants and a shirt, inappropriate.
1: Mm. Why?
0: You know, because pants and a shirt, like a...
1: Some of those pants aren't comfortable. Like, I mean, like, you know what I'm saying? If you're... Pajamas, to me...
0: They're not talking about... No. That pajamas are acceptable. But
2: pajama
0: if you're wearing
2: pants.
0: But if you're wearing
2: acceptable.
0: Pants...
2: Like jeans.
0: Jeans or slacks, as we like to say. You can't... Unless you're blacked out and you just pass out, not acceptable.
2: When I was in college, that used to be... When I woke up the next morning... The preparation that I had for how hungover am I going to be is I would reach down and feel what pants do I have
0: what
2: on.
0: What do I got?
2: If it's nothing, I'm like, okay, not terrible. If it's my jeans, I'm like, uh-oh. And if I feel the belt too, I'm like, I'm screwed.
0: Oh boy. Today's going to be a hard
2: one. It's going to be a real
0: nightmare. It's
2: going to
0: be a real nightmare.
2: Yep.
0: The things that are so approved.
1: True.
0: It is. I know.
1: That is so
0: I know.
1: True. You wake up.
2: I don't even want to open my eyes yet. Just do a quick fit check. Oh, there's my belt. Crap.
1: That means you're going to be super hungover and be like, what did I exactly say
0: last
1: night?
0: What was I doing? Mine is always, did I sleep in my makeup? Because I always try to take it off, but I know for a fact it was a doozy of a night if I wake up full face.
2: Yeah, full face. Yeah.
0: Well, the things that are acceptable, pants and shirt, which you like meaning pajamas, you can wear underwear and a shirt. You can wear just underwear.
2: Mm-hmm.
0: Some are saying just pants or naked. And then there's also just a shirt and people have problems with that.
1: What do you think the percentage of people that sleep in totally nude? Am I in the minority?
0: I don't know.
2: I used to I was 100% nude completely for bed. Then whenever my son got to the age where he would potentially come to our room, I was like, should probably not do that. But then I would, kind of like you, I would keep a pair of shorts by the bed when he was in his crib so that if I needed to get up, I could just slide the shorts on real quick and go in there.
0: Yeah. It's nice to be prepared.
2: I don't have a problem if he sees me naked, but I have a problem with him if I'm naked, him getting into the bed to go to sleep. That is a line.
0: Because things move around.
2: Mm-hmm.
0: You know?
2: It's like I used to shower with him.
0: Sure.
2: That didn't bother me.
0: Sure.
2: But for some reason, I just, with him, the day that he stops coming into my room, I'll probably go back to sleeping naked again.
1: Yeah.
2: But while he's potentially coming in there, I won't do it.
1: I would say definitely if you're already completely nude, it's a much more efficient way to have sexy time.
2: Yeah.
0: There's that. You're at the ready, for sure.
3: These are six ways people sleep at night. No, it's not. There's five ways that people sleep at night. Mm-hmm. And then the other way is for people who live in the Arkham Asylum with the Joker and the Riddler. Number four, Winnie the Pooh. Number four, what are we doing? And as for any gender, what are we doing? Shirt? No draw? Please do not get in my comments saying this is you. This is the type of behavior that's got people down in the basement with teeth on a keychain. No, those unsolved mysteries. This is how those people go to sleep.
0: All right, we know how he feels about sleeping as Winnie the Pooh. Mm. I guess don't do it.
2: Don't do it.
0: Okay. Have a great rest of your day. Josie is in studio. We'll talk to you tomorrow morning.

0: Jared and Katie in the morning.
1: I'm telling you, when I've gone through breakups before, it's like, it's sometimes worse than physical pain.
2: Yeah.
1: It's weird.
3: 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Do you want me to
2: We're
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1075 KZL. I'm Josie. Happy Friday Eve. And can we stop taking out my favorites, please? Can this week just not do that anymore? You know, first Dolly, and then actor Tim Curry from Rocky Horror Picture Show. He was Pennywise in It, so many other films. He's passed away at age 80.

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In China, KFC has unveiled an Oreo chicken burger. 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

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Today, partly sunny with a chance of thunderstorms later on, 88 for the high. Tonight, 70. Tomorrow, cloudy, thunderstorms later on, 85 for the high. 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

Lefty come into the Fillmore Charlotte January 25th. I just looked. Tickets went on sale this morning. There's still a few left. Very few. If you want to go, you better go buy them right now. 107.5 KZL.

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On 107.5 KZL, whose husband, Callum Turner, along with some other actors like Jacob Elordi and Paul Mescal, have been confirmed as finalists for the new James Bond. 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

pretty great video yesterday of Buckingham Palace's guards playing 9 to 5 in honor of Dolly Parton. 107.5 KZL.

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We could see some storms later. Partly sunny, 88. Tonight, 70. Tomorrow, cloudy with storms later on. 85 for the high tomorrow.

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1: Okay, well, I'm really disappointed that I haven't tried this before the recall. You know, the food is trying to kill us. The latest food to be recalled is Buffalo Chicken Rangoon, made by Shanghai Ravioli Corporation. Apparently, these were sent to stores before they passed any sort of inspection. 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For just

Blake Lively claims she spent $8 million in legal fees in the Justin Baldoni case, and she wanted it back. A judge just awarded her $400,000. It's something. 107.5 KZL.

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Which states in America grill the most? You would think it would be a warmer state because we have warmer weather throughout the year. However, actually the cold weather states. Wyoming, number one, followed by North Dakota and New Hampshire. Well, maybe because it gets too hot in the southern states. Maybe that's why they're not at the top. 107.5 KZL.

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There were rumors that Kylie Jenner could be pregnant with Timothée Chalamet's baby. Her third, his first. She says the thought of carrying another baby right now feels insane. 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

Matt from Jared and Katie in the Morning. 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

Just a reminder to peek outside tonight as it will be a blood moon lunar eclipse. 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

Your 107.5 KZL weather. Partly sunny and 88 today with a chance of thunderstorms later. Tonight 70, then tomorrow cloudy with a chance of thunderstorms. 85. 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

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And she says that their most sacred moments were private. 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

Broadway musical 6. 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

97.5 KZL. I'm Josie, and it's time for me to go. Jason Goodman is coming up next to get you through the rest of your Thursday afternoon. I'll see you tomorrow.

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So KFC in China has come out with an Oreo chicken burger, which is exactly what it sounds like. No word if it's going to be here in the United States or even North Carolina, but sounds pretty interesting. 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
1: They say the holy water's watered down, and this town's lost its faith. Our colors will fade.

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just announced that Stella Lefty is going to be live in concert January 25th in Charlotte at the Fillmore. This is Stella Lefty now. 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
1: 107.5 KZL forecast. Scattered thunderstorms likely tonight, down to 65 tomorrow. Partly sunny, occasional showers. 84 for the high. 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

ChatGPT can now send texts for you. What could go wrong with that? I'm telling you, the robots are taking over, and there's going to be no need for humans. All right, I'm getting a lot of anxiety right now. 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
2: 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Outside the box, man.
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I bet. Said I got drive, I don't need a car. Money really all that we fiending for. I'm doing things they ain't seen before. Bands ain't dumb, but extreme is all. I'm a demon lord. Fall off what? I ain't seen the horse. Called your bluff, better cite the source. Fame ain't something that I need no

Another movie coming out in the Meet the Parents series. This time it's going to be Father-in-Law, coming out November 25th, along with Robert De Niro and Ariana Grande. 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

Ninja Cat just said that Ella Langley has a very pretty voice, but she doesn't like this song, Choosing Texas. I love this song. Ella Langley now on 107.5 KZL.

Toy Story 5 is going to be streaming soon. It's coming out on Disney Plus September 23rd. From the movie, this is Taylor Swift, I Knew It, I Knew You. I'm 107.5 KZL.

0: 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I'm Jason Goodman.
1: I just wanted to call and say thank you for keeping the party going. Your guys' music is on point today. I love it.
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0: 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I'm Jason Goodman. Jessica in Lexington having a rough day today. What happened?
1: My perfume bottle exploded in my purse, and I stink. It is so bad.
0: So you broke your perfume and it ruined your purse?
1: Ruined. Both of them are ruined.
0: I bet you won't wear that perfume anymore. You got to switch it up.
1: Oh, no.

0: 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This is another reason why I like dogs better than cats. Cats are serial killers of the animal world. They're responsible for killing off at least 33 species of birds, mammals, and reptiles.
1: Cats are mean. They don't even

0: 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What's going on at work?
1: So there's a food thief, I guess you could say, at work. And, you know, I bring food every day. I'm trying to save money. And I decided to put a little ghost pepper in my sandwich. And then very quickly I realized who it was because they were running to the bathroom.
0: I was accused of stealing a pepperoni off Katie's Pizza once. But who steals a whole sandwich?

So about 15% of people have taken a selfie 7 times before they're satisfied with the photo. My wife does that. It doesn't matter how I look in the photo. I could be drooling on myself. It doesn't matter. As long as she looks good, she posts it. 107.5 KZL. This is Somber.

0: 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New Jared and Katie backpacks in stock now while they last.
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0: 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What are you hiding from your current boyfriend?
1: No, this sounds crazy, but I'm hiding a tattoo. She has not seen it yet.
0: Did you just get it?
1: I've had it for a little bit. I'm just really good at hiding it, the makeup thing.
0: Why are you hiding it?
1: I don't know. He just doesn't expect my body like that, and it's there. And the worst part is it's like a kind of tribute to my ex-boyfriend.
0: Oh, boy.

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I know a girl that's sweet and psycho, but I'm not going to tell you who it is. 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
1: 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We do too. Game On in Kernersville has some of the best hot dogs, including gourmet hot dogs. In fact, we like hot dogs so much we're having a hot dog eating contest. If you think you've got what it takes to be a glizzy gladiator, prove it. Post a video on our Facebook page telling us why you deserve a spot in our hot dog eating contest. It's posted right on our Facebook page. You'll be a hot dog champion. Plus, you'll get $250. Game On in Kernersville is located off of I-40 on Mountain Street, home of the NFL Sunday Ticket. And kids, welcome until 9 p.m.
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I'm Jason Goodman. I gotta go back tomorrow morning with Jared and Katie in the morning. In the meantime, Tripper comes in next.

It's hard to say that I'd rather stay awake when I'm asleep, because my dreams are bursting at the seams.

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The girls are here. The drinks are here. We're barside tonight. It's a party all night. We have a winner already on the 107.5 KZL prize wheel all night. 107.5 KZL.

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0: It's Thirsty Thursday, and the party is on from the Hoppers 107.5 KZL. I'm told it's Mom's Night Out. Is that right?
1: Mom's Night Out. Yeah, my name is Bone Quee Quee, and I'm ready to rumble. Let's go.
0: I thought I recognized you.

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